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1: BBC News with Moira Alderson. A judge in the US state of New Mexico has fined Meta for failing to warn the public about the risks its platforms pose to children. He ruled that the conduct of the parent company of Facebook and Instagram amounted to a public nuisance. Meta said the claims against it misrepresent the facts and it had a record of protecting teens online. US researchers say they've used AI to design entirely new viruses. The breakthrough is being hailed as a scientific milestone, but has raised concerns about biosecurity. US-backed talks on a political transition in Venezuela have begun with a day of meetings at a military base in Caracas. The respective teams are led by the head of the National Assembly and a formerly exiled opposition figure. A Mexican former state governor, Angel Aguirre, has been arrested, accused of a cover-up in the infamous 12-year-old case of 43 missing students. They disappeared after being stopped by police. Protesters have clashed with police in Argentina's capital, Buenos Aires, as they opposed a bill that would overhaul property ownership. Demonstrators carried banners reading, "The homeland is not for sale." US police say a man has confessed to starting a wildfire that's destroyed 800 buildings near the northwestern city of Spokane. The suspect's defense lawyers have requested an evaluation of his mental state. The Moroccan state news agency says the country is ready to cooperate with Spain on the return of hundreds of unaccompanied children currently in the Spanish territory of Ceuta. It's struggling to look after the minors, who are among an influx of would-be migrants from Morocco last week. BBC News.
0: 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Grey coverage, vibrant colour, natural finish. All in just 5 minutes. Henna Speedy Easy Hair Colour. Made in Italy. Talk 100.3. The day's agenda for the Emirates.
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3: 7:02 on the clock, a very, very good morning to you and welcome once again to Daybreak with me, Muriel Deesar. Yes, absolutely, I'm here and I'm here to keep you company all the way until 11 o'clock. So it means a lot of stories that have been lined up for you. It's a Friday, yani ke Friday. I don't really know whether we are frying throughout the week or we are just so happy that that's why this terminology has been coined. But I am looking forward to today's event. It is going to be amazing. I'm going for an event, in fact, in the evening, and it is to do with it's a launch event, but the invite was so tempting that I couldn't say no to it. So yes, you'll know all about it on Monday, not today, because you know I have to go, I have to experience it, and then I'll come and I'll tell you, and then I'll tell you about the entire event that unfolded and how it was. And apparently one of Tinseltown's or you know Bollywood se koi aane wala hai wahan pe. So let's see how that really pans out to be. Right now, a lot of messages coming in from you, so I'm going to, you know, give you a shout out on the radio. Temperature outside 35 degrees Celsius, humidity 53%, winds blowing at about 14 kilometers per hour. Very good morning, and this is going out to you, Nusha and Tahir. Sandeep 6244, thank you very much. 2535, sorry, you've sent me a message. I will try, and this is from Sunil. He says, "Hi, can you advise a doctor how to reduce creatinine in the body? I currently drink around 3.5 to 4 liters liquid daily." All right, we'll get that answered shortly. Very good morning going out to you, Hamdan, Afreen, and Yusuf. Good morning, Muriel. Today's weather is 32 degrees Celsius and mostly clear. You have a wonderful day ahead. You too, Ravi Kumar. Have yourself an amazing and blessed day ahead. Jumma Mubarak going out to you too, Sajjad. And Fun Bhushan, a very good morning to you too. Temperatures in Dead, about 33 degrees Celsius when the person started at about 6 in the morning. Beena Prashant, very good morning to you too. Hope that your drive to your office is, you know, quite peaceful today out on the roads. Happy, happy Friday, guys. Have a lovely day ahead. Harsh, thank you for that message. You too, have yourself a rocking one ahead. Good morning, Jumma Mubarak, the great Muriel. May your Friday be filled with endless blessings. blessings, peace and light. Thank you for making our mornings brighter and starting our days with such wonderful energy and great vibes. Have yourself a blessed day and a wonderful day ahead. Raja Arshad, BMJ Industry, Russell Khaima, all the way from Russell Khaima. Thank you very much, Sergi. You too, enjoy yourself, and thank you for always keeping me company. I think more than I keep you company, it is the other way around. You keep me company, and that's why, you know, this helps me go ahead and research more and get you the best sort of information that I think will befit you. But in another scenario, if you feel that you have you still need an update on few things, I'm here at your you know, for you. So you can always reach us out on 0586861003, but you can also stay connected with me on my Instagram, that is at Muriel. Just type Muriel Talk, Talk 100.3 on Instagram. I'll show up somewhere or the other, and you know, you and I can stay connected. So beyond the airwaves as well, you and I will always be connected. Yes, I don't do any monkey business, which means I don't dance or anything of that sort. So if you're going to be messaging me and saying, where are the dance videos? I don't do anything of that. A lot of serious conversations, and very, very soon, I am going to be doing something that is going to change the odds, right? I feel there is a huge gap in the market. And what is that huge gap? I have been working on it, and very shortly, it is going to take to my Instagram. It is going to take to YouTube and all the other channels. There's nothing that you don't know already about, but I'm going to use my expertise and I'm going to try and answer things in the best possible manner. So all of that has been lined up for me. That is particularly why, because I feel... you know, content is king, and yes, there is no dearth of content. Matlab aap Instagram khol do, TikTok khol do, any application you open, everybody seems to be, you know, an expert in something or the other. But they make sure that they are sounding you off with what they want to tell you, but very little where, you know, you get told what you want to be hearing. So if you understand that gap, then well, the market is open up for you, and that's exactly where I'm going to be delving into. So shortly, that's going to be coming up onto my feed, and hoping that it's going to stir a lot of you know, heads, or rather turn a lot of heads in that direction. Because why are people not thinking? Is, you know, had me sitting and pondering over subjects for a very long time. I mean, yes, I've been very sluggish, and that's why I'm going to also encourage you, if there has been something that you've been seated or rather sleeping over, now is the time that you get up and do those odds, right? There are so many times that you have conversations in your head or ideas in your head, which is great. And there are also times that you'll be thinking, "Arey, but I knew this, I had this idea before somebody else." Now, I've been recently told an idea doesn't matter. It is the execution that is the king, that makes a whole lot of difference. So if you've been sitting on a plan for way too long and it has gathered a lot of dust, please brush that dust off, get up, and let's start doing things together. All right. So let me know if, you know, ever there is anything that you need me to assist you on. You can always, again, reach me out on 0586861003. But even better, try reaching me out on Instagram, because things and conversations that we have there just stay private between you and me. And it is not for everybody's viewings, because whatever messages you send me on the WhatsApp number, you know, anybody really can access in the office. And if you don't want that to take place, then you get onto my Instagram. But right now, let's get through the day's agenda and tell you what really has been weighing on my mind. Dubai Municipality begins implementation of Dubai Creek Lights project to create world-class nighttime destination. Very interesting. You know, when I was reading this news. Also, UAE maternity and paternity leave 2026. Your rights have been explained, your leave, your pay, and your nursing breaks as well. Now, Meta says its AI model hacked another company, adding to worries about bots going rogue. Like, really? Okay, another one. There is going to be a meteor shower next week. Now, what are the best places to watch in the UAE? If this is your kind of a thing, right? And you absolutely love and in, love going into the desert, love enjoying. We'll tell you places to go and watch now. Not just Dubai, but Abu Dhabi, Sharjah, Ras Al Khaimah, all the best views you'll get with their pricing. Arsenal and Emirates extend landmark partnership until 2033, and this is to do with your football. Also, we'll talk to you about Indian expats' ultimate guide to renewing your passports at the new UAE centres. You know, this has been a breaking news, so we will bring that forward to you. Also, if you want to visit Montenegro, right, this is visa-free, and recently all the travel agents have been pushing this left, right and center. What is the checklist for you as a UAE resident? We'll talk to you about that. Apply for UAE marriage contract online. You know, all the fees, eligibility, step-by-step guide, etc., etc. We'll talk to you about that. UAE announces minimum tax price on e-cigarette liquids from September. More on this coming up. And also, Dubai Customs exempt goods worth up to 1,000 dirhams from import duty. We'll also talk to you about Qatar that launches online permit for travelers with controlled medicines. Now, if you're traveling from Qatar or to Qatar, we'll talk to you about how this really pans out for you. We will also talk to you about, in fact, yesterday, hoping that you got a download with all the flying that is taking place and all the notices that has been in place where, you know, if you're flying and traveling from one destination to another. But for the moment, it's time to slip into a quick little ad break. I'll be back to share more news. Don't you go anywhere. My name is Muriel Deesa. Wake up, smell the coffee. It's time to get into conversations. I'll see you on the other side.
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1: Absolutely. I'm here to assist you in the best possible manner. My name is Meera Dee. So you keep it locked to Talk 100.3. We're part of the Fun Asia Network. A very, very good morning. In fact, you know, we were talking to you about this news and I said, let's start the show on this front. Why? Because, you know, it's the weekend and you really want to plan your days ahead. And that's why I said, let's start it off here. Now, if you love gazing at the skies and if outdoor is more like your thing, then this one's up for you. A very good morning and welcome once again to Daybreak with me, Muriel Deesa, only on Talk 100.3, part of the Fun Asia Network. Now, NASA says that there will be a meteor shower that will peak overnight on August 12th and 13th. And how do you really watch it? You know, if you are in Dubai, Abu Dhabi, Ras Al Khaimah, Sharjah even, and how do you really get the best views? But when is the 12th and 13th? Okay, let's quickly see. Okay, it doesn't seem to be opening for me, but apparently it is next week. So if 10th is Monday, 11th is Tuesday, 12th is, 12th is Wednesday and 13th is Thursday. And I'm assuming both of the days, you know, you'd be at work. But however, if this is something that you absolutely love, it's time to get into it. Now, what is this meteor shower? So, a famous annual occurrence and considered the best meteor shower of the year by US-based National Aeronautics and Space Administrations, yani ke NASA. So this meteor shower occurs when the Earth passes through a trail of dust and ice left by Comet 109P Swift Tuttle, that's what it is. These pieces of space debris interact with our atmosphere to create a certain sort of a meteor shower. Now, Dubai, of course, in Dubai, they are calling all their stargazers. It's nearly that time to watch this meteor shower, which will peak overnight from August 12th to 13th between midnight and 3 a.m. UAE time. Wow. How are you going to make it to work the next day? I don't know, but this has to be on your bucket list. Now, they're radiant at the point in the sky from which the meteors, appear to come is the constellations, which is why they are called what they are called. But when is the best time to actually watch the meteor shower, right? So now the meteor shower occurs every year between July and August, typically reaching its peak in the second week of August. Now this year, NASA estimates its peak will happen on the night of the 12th of August. 12th of August is a Wednesday and the early hours of the 13th of August between midnight and 3 a.m. UAE time. Now you can expect to see up to 100 meteors per hour during this time. Wow. Fortunately, this year's peak coincides with a new moon on the 12th of August in the UAE. This means minimal moonlighting interference for stargazers and a better chance of viewing the shower as well. But how do you really watch this meteorite showers? Now, here are a few tips from NASA's on the best way to catch the meteor showers. No special equipment is really required to view them. They can be seen with the naked eye, according to NASA. They are the best experienced by simply lying down and looking up. Wow. Now, for the best view, stay out late as the stars climb higher. Find a dark open spot and give your eyes 30 minutes to adjust. So just keep staring and gazing at the sky for 30 minutes. Now, to view the meteor showers, look forward and look towards rather the northeast once it's fully dark and watch for the constellations to clear the horizon. This is where it all originates, but let your eyes actually wander because they can flash across any part of the sky. You can use free space education apps that's called Skyview and also Stellarium to know exactly what you're looking for and which directions to look in for. Consider attending official events and local astronomy groups and become part of the stargazing community. This is amazing. But where exactly will you get a download of this? Where exactly can you watch, right? So the UAE is full, of course, of stargazing spots from where you can enjoy a clear view of the night sky away from the city lights. And now here are a few options. So there is something known as Al Qua Milky Way spot in Abu Dhabi. I know my friends have been there and they've been raving about it, and they say it is so beautiful that you never really want to leave that place. This is considered one of the darkest spots in the country. So Abu Dhabi's Al Quwain Desert, frequently plays host to stargazing events. Now, while you do not really require a four-wheel drive to visit the area, it's best to stay on the paved roads that leads away from any one of the highways that approach this area. That is your E611, E11 and E66. So you fuel up before you visit and bring essentials like your water, snacks and a mat. And the fee? It's free. Absolutely free. The next one in Abu Dhabi is the Al Khatim Desert. Now, this is located about 45 to 60 minutes from Abu Dhabi along the E22 Alain Highway. This desert is a popular dark sky destination for stargazing. This year, the Dubai Astronomy Group is hosting a meteor watching event at the Al Khatim Art Hub with telescope stations, expert guides and everything you want to know. This event is open to all ages. Timings are 11 p.m. to 3 a.m. August 12th to 13th, as in on the same day. The fee is at about 160 to 180 dirhams. Maliha National Park in Sharjah. Now, this is a United Nations Educational, Scientific and Cultural Organization. This is a part of that World Heritage Site. Guests are invited to a desert dinner. Kya baat hai? Followed by an expert-led stargazing experience. The event is open to all ages. Timing 6:30 p.m. to 1 a.m. on the 12th of August, which is 12th to 13th of August. Fee is 175 to 225 dirhams. The next one is Al Qudra Desert. Who doesn't know this place? So if you like to stargaze in Dubai without any external guidance, head to Al Qudra Desert. Now, this location is already a popular camping and picnic destination due to its close proximity to Dubai city, city center, and access to Al Qudra Lakes and last exit Al Qudra, which features food trucks and restaurants as well. So head beyond the lake areas and the Mohammed bin Rashid Al Maktoum Solar Park to its open desert area, from where you'll be able to gain a clear view of the night sky. Fee? Free. Bilkul free. Also, there is another desert conservation reserve in Dubai. It's called the Al Marmoum. And this is renowned for its sustainability initiatives, native animal species, its cycling tracks and camel races, heritage sites and its stunning views. Away from the city, it also offers expansive desert areas that are open to public for stargazing. You will require a four-wheel yahan pe to drive to make the most of your trip. However, fee is bilkul free. Wadi Shauka, this is in Ras Al Khaimah, only 45 minutes from Dubai. Now, this wadi is a rocky valley with plenty of hiking trails and popular tourist destinations. Now, Shauka Dam, with viewing access to clear dark skies, this is generally considered a good spot for stargazers, provided you stay near the dam. Now, wear appropriate footwear for rocky terrain and do not venture into the valley after dark, as it may cause you to enter privately owned areas as well. The fee is absolutely free. The next one is Jabal Jais Ras Al Khaimah. Now, at UAE's highest peak, you can take the advantage of Jabal Jais's observation deck and public rest areas as you enjoy watching the meteor shower with family and friends at a higher altitude away from the city lights. The temperature in the mountainous regions will be far more cooler than in urban areas, offering the perfect summer night setup for keen stargazers. Gazers, fee is absolutely free. What are you waiting for is what I want to know. You can always send us a message on 0586861003. You've got to do a little bit of research yourself, and we can help you with the cost, with the if you want to know any guided public events. I know one is taking place, a Dubai Astronomy Group observation event. The date is the 12th of August, 12th and 13th of August. Location, Al Khatim Desert, Abu Dhabi. Cost is like 150 for adults, 100 for children. Registration via Dubai Astronomy Group. Activities over here, what you'll do, they're going to be expert space talks, laser sky mapping storytelling, planetary telescope viewing and astrophotography tips as well. Maliha National Park, the experience over there, this is the cost over here is at about 175 dirhams for adults, available on Sharjah Platinum list. Activities over here: sunset, desert arrival, full buffet dinner, guided astronomy sessions and telescope stargazing shielded by surrounding mountains. Kya baat hai? Al Quwain Desert expedition by Arabian wanderers. Over here there are of course multiple dates, including newly added trips on the 13th of August and also the 14th of August. Cost per person is 149 dirhams per person. Four activities are 4x4 transport, private desert camp setup, barbecue, buffet dinner, bonfire games, and guided telescope astronomy sessions in the UAE's darkest skies. What are you waiting for? Yeah, this is amazing. If you can take, you know, that day for yourself and probably take off with your family, if you have your kids in the country, take them out, then you can always come back next day onto the radio and also share your experience. Would love. Why I can't go? Because I have got to be in the studio, so it's not possible for me to go. But if you can manage to take a day off, then please do that. Take your loved ones and enjoy nature in its best possible dress up and attire. What better way to watch it than with your naked eye, right? I mean, usually we'd pay for everything that is unnecessary, but the experiences more than the material things go a very long way with your loved ones, especially if they are children. Get them more inclined towards science, towards space. Let them explore. Let their eyes and their mind wander in that direction. You would be utterly surprised to see the kind of questions that would arise. So make sure that you're backing yourself up with everything that they ask you. But if you want to know all the details of the groups that are going, all the guided groups, well, we'll help you with it. But you've got to reach out to me right now. Just write stars and send it to me on 0586861003, and we'll do our best to send you all the answers on our WhatsApp number. My name is Mira Lisa. You keep it locked to Talk 100.3, part of the Fun Asia Network. A very good morning.
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1: Well, quickly, let's get into the stock markets. Tell you what really is happening. US seeing a bit of a dip today. Dow Jones seeing a dip at 0.85%. S&P 500 still seeing a dip at about 0.18%. NASDAQ seeing a dip at 0.06%. Russell seeing a dip at 0.58%. Wix is seeing a dip at about 4.17%.
0: 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Traffic.
1: Now, where's the traffic out on the roads of the UAE? I'm sure you would know this already. It started to kind of slow down on E11. It doesn't look that bad, but it might be if you're stuck in traffic. But Waterfront Market also very slow moving as we speak. E311 is bumper-to-bumper traffic already towards Etihad Mall. Then there's again a free patch. Then again, it piles up around City Centre, Mirdhif. Again, there's slow-moving traffic, Alvarka 1. And uske aage, it's all green and clear. But if you are on E44, right before you get to JVC, there is another accident in that direction. There's no tailback, but then there's an accident. Dubai Design District, there is bumper-to-bumper traffic. This is on E44 right before the exit of Business Space. So if you can map that out, good on you. But if you can't, it's okay. It doesn't really look that bad today. Keep your eyes on the roads. Ears on me.
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1: 7:25 on the clock. A very good morning to you and welcome once again to Daybreak with me, Muriel Deesa, only on Talk 100.3. We're part of the Fun Asia Network. And that's why we tell you, you know, it pays to listen in. Why? Because we share in information that otherwise would take you a lot of effort to get on online and read and do all the research. Why do the research, right, when you have us at, you know, us available to assist you with everything possible? All you have to do, quite literally, is just stay tuned. Now, a lot on housing rules that have been released. I'm not sure whether you heard of this news. It's time to get into that conversation. And then we're going to quite swiftly move into the sports update. And I'll be back to share more news. Don't you go anywhere. My name is Mira Deesa. You keep it locked. More news coming up. Now, if you need the stargazing link and you're looking forward to it, don't you worry. I've got your back. Send me that message. Just write stars and send it to me on 0586861003. Take your friends, your families, plan this out. Plan a sick leave if you have to on the 12th and 13th of August. Make sure that you're picking up the right spot. There are free options available as well. There are guided tours available as well. Whatever, you know, kind of fits your budget and is easy on your pockets, go ahead and experience that. I'll see you on the other side. into it. Now, Dubai to introduce rental index for shared housing units under new law. What does this really mean? So Dubai will introduce a dedicated rental index, and this is for shared housing units under the Emirates' new law regulating this segment of the property market too. So we're talking about DLD, which is the Dubai Land Department. They will be responsible for establishing and periodically updating the index according to practical guidance published by Alexis Nexis Middle East on the recently issued shared housing law, that is Dubai Law Number 4 of 2026. Now, this was announced in March. The new law will take effect at the end of August. The index will take into account the technical and service speculations and all the specifications of individual shared housing units. Now, the guidance note said that, however, it does not specify when the index will be launched, how rents will be calculated, or whether rates will be assessed by unit, room, bed space, or the area allocated to each resident. Now, Dubai already operates a rental index that serves as an official benchmark for determining permitted rent increases during tenancy renewals. The new law provides an index tailored specifically to properties licensed for shared housing. Now, a note published by Mitchell's Commercial Real Estate said that the measure could be, making pricing across the segment more standardized, reduced informal rent settling practices, and improved transparency as well. Now, for landlords, the consultancies also said that this could mean less scope to, impose aggressive pricing in unregulated arrangements. But greater predictability in rental performance and closer alignment with market benchmarks. Now, the DLD will also prepare standard tenancy and management contract templates for shared housing and publish them on its website. Now, according to this guidance note, the contracts must record key information, including the landlord's details, the number of occupants, information about the property and the space allocated for shared accommodation as well. The department will manage an electronic shared housing register containing details of approved units, tenancy contracts, and residents. Now, this register will be linked to a unified permit platform operated by Dubai Municipality, and this is what authorities are saying. Now, what is the permits mandatory and how does it really work? So, under the law, no person or entity will be allowed to designate a property for shared housing without first obtaining a permit. Now, if you're not too sure how that really works, let us help you out with it. How does the permit actually work? The rules are very simple, right? One of the most significant changes in the rule is that only the owner or a licensed establishment can lease the unit. It was, a common practice in the Emirate for tenants to partition and lease out any apartments that they had rented from the owner. This will no longer be possible. So the shared housing permits will be valid for 1 year and can be renewed for the same price. And owners can also request a 2-year permit. Renewal applications must be submitted at least 30 days before the current permit expires. Leasing can be done directly by the owner through an establishment that manages the unit on the owner's behalf, or by an establishment that leases the unit from the owner to sublease it to tenants. Violation may result in fines ranging from 500 dirhams to 500,000 dirhams. If a violation is repeated within a year, the fine will be doubled up to 1 million dirhams. Very interesting, but if you want to know how to get hold of this, we can be more than happy to, share all the information with you. You just type housing and send that across to us. We'll send you all the information. Now, permits will generally, like I told you, there will be a validity to it. So Dubai Municipality said that they would be submitted through its digital channels once the relevant procedures and requirements are announced, which means we are still awaiting it. So permits will be issued only after authorities confirm that the property meets planning, construction, health, fire, sanitation, security, and electrical safety requirements. Now, maximum occupancy or minimum space per resident and the availability of shared facilities will also be shared according to the guidance note. Now, owners and establishments already operating shared housing units will have 1 year to bring their properties and operations into compliance. So a one-time extension may be granted by the Director General of Dubai Municipality where required. And this is again according to the writings. Violations, as I told you, if it is a repeated violation, could go up to 1 million dirhams even. Now, we are waiting more on this front if you're a property owner. I can send you this link to the, you know, to the information, but we are still waiting more information where this is concerned. How is this really going to work out for you? We're going to try and bring you more news on the go, but what you have to do right now is kind of sit tight, keep listening. I'll be back to share more news. Don't you go anywhere. My name is Mural Lisa. You keep it locked to Talk 100.3, part of the Fun Asia Network. Okay. Of the Fun Asia Network.
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3: BBC News with Moira Alderson. A judge in the US state of New Mexico has fined Meta for failing to warn the public about the risks its platforms pose to children. He ruled that the conduct of the parent company of Facebook and Instagram amounted to a public nuisance. Meta said the claims against it misrepresent the facts and it had a record of protecting teens online. US researchers say they've used AI to design entirely new viruses. The breakthrough is being hailed as a scientific milestone, but has raised concerns about biosecurity. US-backed talks on a political transition in Venezuela have begun with a day of meetings at a military base in Caracas. The respective teams are led by the head of the National Assembly and a formerly exiled opposition figure. A Mexican former state governor, Angel Aguirre, has been arrested, accused of a cover-up in the infamous 12-year-old case of 43 missing students. They disappeared after being

0: cover-up in the infamous 12-year-old case of 43 missing students. They disappeared after being stopped by police. Protesters have clashed with police in Argentina's capital, Buenos Aires, as they opposed a bill that would overhaul property ownership. Demonstrators carried banners reading, "The homeland is not for sale." US police say a man has confessed to starting a wildfire that's destroyed 800 buildings near the northwestern city of Spokane. The suspect's defense lawyers have requested an evaluation of his mental state. The Moroccan state news agency says the country is ready to cooperate with Spain on the return of hundreds of unaccompanied children currently in the Spanish territory of Ceuta. It's struggling to look after the minors, who are among an influx of would-be migrants from Morocco last week. BBC News.
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2: From the sports desk, this is Muriel Deesa. In football, European teams could still boycott competitions, including the World Cup, as UEFA says. FIFA's defence of its president, Gianni Infantino, changes nothing. The English FA has sent a letter withdrawing its support for Infantino in reaction to the planned sell-off stakes in the World Cup to private investors. European governing body UEFA said in a statement its condition had not been met despite Infantino's plan being aborted. Infantino had offered all associations $40 million if they backed a proposal for private investment in its tournaments, including the Men's and Women's World Cup through FFE subsidiary. In tennis, Jack Draper broke down in tears midway through his return to the court after long-term injury difficulties as he suffered a first-round exit at the Canadian Open. In his first appearance since June, the 24-year-old Briton took Francis Terence to three sets before recurring discomfort appeared to limit his play and he lost 6-3 to 6-6-2. Jack received a main draw wild card at the tournament in Montreal after a persistent arm injury kept him sidelined and caused his world ranking to drop from 4th to as low as 160th in a 12-month period. In Formula One, Max Verstappen has praised the rock-solid performances that have taken Kimi Antonelli to the top of Formula One's Drivers' Championship over the first half of 2026 season. The 19-year-old Antonelli, who is just in his second season of motorsports top level, has led the standings since the end of March and held a 50-point lead over Ferrari's Lewis Hamilton as the sport broke for summer. Antonelli joined Verstappen as the only driver to win a race as a teenager in the sport's history when he won his maiden Grand Prix in China with Mercedes, who turns 20 on August 25, since adding five more wins to his tally. In cricket, the dates for the Women's T20 Asia Cup has been confirmed by the Asian Cricket Council and will be held in Dubai from the 28th of August. The eight-team tournament will begin with a Group A encounter between Hong Kong, China and Thailand. The high-profile India vs Pakistan fixture in Group A will be on 5th September. All matches in the tournament will be played under lights, with the final on the 13th of September. The matches will be played at the Dubai International Cricket Stadium with a start time of 6:30 p.m. local. In Group B, Sri Lanka and Bangladesh face off on the 6th of September. Indonesia and host UAE are the other two teams in Group B. The group stage will feature each team playing against the other once, with the top two teams qualifying into the semi-finals on the 10th of September, A1 versus B2 and A2 versus B1. This is the sixth edition of the Women's Asia Cup in the T20 format. Sri Lanka are defending champions. While Bangladesh won in 2018, India lead the pack with three wins in 2012, 2016 and 2022. And that's all from the Sports Desk with me, Muriel Deesa, only on Talk 100.3, part of the Fun Asia Network.
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5: Very, very good morning to you. And as I promised, I have my guest in the studios, Vandana Adnani. She's a published author of Lead or Lose, and she's here to help women, with their power of appearances, communications, etiquette, and how to rebuild back the confidence, especially when they go off on a long break, and that could also be pregnancy. Welcome to the show, Vandana.
6: Thank you so much.
5: Well, first things first, I love your book. It says Lead or Lose. Could you talk a little bit about that?
6: Yes, so I actually, what inspired me to write this book is because almost with 17 to 18 years of work experience, I met a lot of leaders. And now, because I'm dealing with a lot of business entrepreneurs, business owners, women, men, small and medium-sized businesses, I thought that those leaders, why their organization was successful, when it comes to big multinationals, that all concepts, that all the leadership skill set can be adopted by even a small and a medium-sized business to see their people grow and to see how they can adopt that strategies what the leaders had done where I worked. And I felt that this is a very there are secrets to it, right? And that's when I think that inspired me to write a book. And because I myself is a business owner, right, and I'm myself a leader,
5: This is amazing. This I want to ask as well from you. Now, Vandana, as somebody who's been in the HR field for so many years, for 18 years, that's what you mentioned. You would have come across many cases. You would have come across many women with problems who would say, listen, I'm going on a pregnancy break, or listen, this is the first time that I've joined the workforce. I've never really worked. Are they always valued by the company? I mean, would you value them the same amount as you would value somebody with X amount of experiences?
6: This is the case with most of the women, actually. Once they take a break, their self-confidence really goes for a toss, and they feel that whatever they have done previously doesn't really matter.
5: Correct.
6: And actually, you've done a lot, even if you took a break.
5: But wo baat mujhe bhi samajh mein aati hai. But jab aap wohi cheez nahi dal paate ho paper pe, that becomes a problem. You know what I'm saying? When you, however, we want to call ourselves a very modern society, because that's what we call. When you go for an interview, if you cannot put things onto the table saying, listen, this is what I have done, in comparison to saying, acha, theek hai, ghar pe rehke, I've cooked food, I've taken care of the kids, but where are you aligning with my company? So in a given situation like that, how do I get back into the workforce?
6: Yes, I think that's a challenge, but that's again not the challenge of the employer who's hiring you. That's your challenge, and you have not done enough of your homework. Because I feel like, I had a female I spoke to. She's a CA. She's a ACCA. Imagine the degree she has. She has a break. She's taken a break of 5 years because she wants to take care of the kids.
5: Right.
6: But she has experience in the US. She has these degrees. And that's where, and where she can actually emphasize on those and go back as a confident person. It's not about, if you can convince, it's like selling, we are all selling the job. We are selling ourselves all the time. And if you're not able to, we are not convinced that, wow, this is what I've done. This is the degree I've done. This is what I am qualified. I am, I have the qualifications. I have the experience. Just getting into the market and, if I'm downvaluing myself, it's not happening. But if I'm valuing myself and I'm doing a lot of research about the company and I'm telling them how I can add value with my degrees, with my experience, and I'm sure nobody can say no to you,
5: Even if you don't have experience,
6: even if you don't have experience, because you have done something previously, you have some, or you have a passion to start something at home, you could be a person who bakes a lot, and you know the friends family have said, oh wow, you know,
5: yeah,
6: kya acha khana banati hai, yeah, kya acha bakery. So dekho, I know we need you know, validations from everybody all the time.
5: I think women need that a lot.
6: Women need that a lot actually. If we get ready, we want to be like, ha, kaisi lag rahi ho, ha, bahut achi lag rahi ho, confidence to the gone to like one another level. But if nobody looks at your dress and say, shit, I don't think I'm looking nice, but that's where you need to work on yourself and say, Bob, I have what I have, the skills, the skill sets, everything. And there, of course, we all learn. I mean, I'm learning as an entrepreneur. I was a working professional. I took a break. So I'm learning as an entrepreneur. Learning cannot stop. You have to know the trends. You have to know the market. You know, you have to do every kind of research. You cannot say, yeah, but don't get your confidence getting hampered all the time. Oh, you know, I've been out of the market for 5 years. I've been not been doing anything. I see people starting from scratch. You have to be consistent. You have to keep doing what you love doing, and don't think about the results at the beginning, you know.
5: This
6: keep
5: is
6: going
5: amazing.
6: For interviews. Keep sending your CVs, you know. You never know what happens. Really, even if it takes you a year. But in that year, what are you trying to enhance in yourself? If you think that, you know, you're not in the market, go as an intern. I have told a 40-year-old woman to go as an intern and work. Because I feel if she's not there in the market, or she can help her husband, or she can... There are so many avenues, you know. But what we are trying to do is we don't look at that, and we just look at things that what is not available, what is not there.
5: Correct.
6: You know, we're not looking at things what are available. I mean, look at social media. People are going... Like, there are people who are at home, you know, making paintings and such beautiful stuff. So,
5: right.
6: How are you going to tell people that I'm available, this is my skill set, and now I want to come in the market, you help me out, or let me help you out with certain, you know, aspects to it.
5: So, but you're talking about a 40-year-old getting back into the workforce, I do understand, and kudos to you on that. But again, you are also competing with the younger generation of today's time, who is well versed with every technology aspect that is available in the market, every tech aspect, they know the know-hows of the market, they know the pulse, and also they will not demand that kind of a high salary whenever, you know, they get back into the or when they start their work, because they're okay to work at meager salaries. Given comparing a woman who's 40 who might ask for a salary of about 7 to 8, you know, given her age as well.
6: Yeah, so, you know, of course we are competing with the younger generation, but if you think back, if you see, the younger generation don't have certain skills what we have as women, you know. Even if we are at home, we are multitasking all the time, you know. And the younger generation, if you ask them to multitask,
5: they can't do
6: it. No, I'm sorry, I can just do one thing at a time, you know.
5: Yeah.
6: Second, I feel, you know, the we are so eager to contribute, learn.
5: Right.
6: They come with a certain skill set and they will only do that. I'm a data analyst. I do this kind of work, you know. That kind of horse mentality, but we are willing to learn, we are ready to explore, we are ready to say, okay, you know what, I don't know this, but I think I can try, I can do this, you know. Like in my company, in my previous company, they used to say, you just push you in the waters, now swim, you know. And this is how we have brought up, you know, the resilience we have, the growth mentality, the mindset, the communication. I don't see why people feel that we are competing with the younger generation. Social media and everything, yes, but I still feel that, you know, everything which looks good is not really, you know, is not
5: everything that looks gold is not gold.
6: Yeah,
5: at the end of
6: it's
5: the
6: not
5: day.
6: Gold, and I feel that we are gold, you know. The generation one, you know, not the Gen Z or whatever millennials, zillennials we talk. Uske pehle jo ek generation.
5: What are we? Gen X?
6: Gen X, I think.
5: I'm still yet to figure which generation I land in.
4: This is Talk 100.3.
5: Now, Vandana, moving on to you. You know, you said soft skills is very important, especially not just for women, for men as well, but for women especially who are taking that long break and get back into the workforce after a very long time. Now, Vandana, what do you mean by soft skills, and why do they require it to get back into the workforce?
6: So, like, you know, that's where I think after pre-COVID, I actually decided to get into soft skills and image consultancy, because I myself was struggling with going back. What am I supposed to do after COVID? You know, things were so volatile at that time. So I said, okay, why not, you know, build my communication, build my confidence so that I can help passionate women who want to come to work.
5: Correct.
6: So that's when I realized that why these skills are so important. These skills are like, you don't have to do a degree for gaining confidence. You have to work on yourself.
5: I agree.
6: You know, so if that is coming from inside to outside, then it makes sense. But agar main bahar ek
5: layer
6: bana rahi hun ki main nahi kar sakti hun kyunki mere andar mein I know I'm not confident. And that's when people think ki yeah, bahar se appearance hona chahiye, bahar se communication, etiquette. Yes, that's another external part of
5: that's another facet of your life.
6: Another facet.
5: Yeah.
6: But what about working at yourself, you know, giving yourself some self-love, self-confidence? There are so many things with, like, if you ask me today, I keep telling my mom, she's 70 plus, and I tell her, why don't you start something at home, like cooking? You really cook so well. And when everybody's like, huh, mom, you should do something. So the women today, I have seen on Instagram, like women who are like 70 plus, they're making these sweets and mithai and
5: they're selling it
6: in India. I mean,
5: it's not because sometimes, yes, I know they're pressed for money, but sometimes they're doing it out of passion. Kyunki unko ghar pe nahi baithna hai.
6: Yes.
5: Idle ghar pe nahi baithna hai.
6: Yeah.
5: You know?
6: And that's where I tell people ki pehle, ये देखो, you know, of course you need a path, like of course there has to be a GPS 1, 2, 3, 4 की क्या करना है, first step, second step. First you have to understand where do you stand, where do you think you are good at, what is your skill set, and then work on your soft skills. You know, today I am a people's person because I was always in HR. Maybe you're not, and then you need to build that skill, you know, by communication.
5: What are the techniques that you build it, the soft skills?
6: So the techniques I believe is more to do with, you know, how you firstly your communication is important. You know, first thing you have to, now you have to first understand your strength and your weaknesses.
5: Okay.
6: Your weakness is, let's say, you know, you're very shy amongst people, you know, and now you want to obviously to talk, you need to have confidence, you need to, so you can join like a group of women like Toastmasters or something like a women's group where they all are, you know, from the same mindset.
5: Correct.
6: And
5: correct.
6: Background, and so that you are building your you're actually working on your weakness, and that comes out as a strength. You never know, like today I never thought ki main sabse baat kar sakti hun, but today I can talk anywhere. I can speak. I'm a transformational coach. I inspire a lot of women entrepreneurs. I inspire a lot of business you know, and I also help in personal branding for business owners.
5: Okay.
6: It's not just the image outside what you're portraying to your customer, it's also inside what you're portraying to your employees. You know,
5: it's very important.
6: So it's very important to have that you know, that particular image, what you want to portray. Like if I'm a business entrepreneur and, you know, all my employees are scared of me, so I'm sure the growth is not going to happen because people will come, get frustrated, go leave.
5: But some people have that aura, na Vandana, when, jab, you know, they walk into the room, they own the room, they own that space. And I don't know whether you call this fear, whether you call this, you know, seniority as well, but sometimes when people walk past you, you know that they own the place. And like, this is her company. Maybe it's also the way they dress up as well.
6: Yes.
5: So could you emphasize more now? Obviously, yes, we know, you know, I have to work on soft skills and the other skill set that you mentioned, but on the outer appearance, how important is that?
6: So I tell people, you only get 7 seconds to give that first impression. Yeah, so you have to work on your outer appearance no matter what. You're going for an interview, you're going to pitch something, you are going for anything, any kind of you know, where you're facing another person, and you never know who you're facing.
5: Right.
6: Always remember that. So it is very, very important that you work on your, you know, your appearance, your communication, your etiquettes, how you keep your book, your pen, how you shake hands, how you present your business card. Very important, very important. Because you know, if you actually see, because we deal with a lot in Dubai, we deal with different nationalities. Some may just get offended by your you know, by
5: handshake,
6: your, yeah, by your handshake, or by like you cannot shake hands with certain categories, you know. So you need to know that the culture doesn't allow men and women to shake hands or something like that, you know. So you need to know before you even meet, who are you meeting, from which nationality, because we are in a very diverse environment. So
5: we are.
6: It's so important to know your appearance, your communication, your etiquettes, and that's the first impression. And before even you say anything, the non-verbal communication is actually telling them everything. So they've already decided in 7 seconds whether they want to deal with you or not.
5: Perfect.
6: That's the fact. So
5: this is so true. When it comes to etiquettes, I mean, how do you put that, how do you make that a part of your everyday being, especially in the corporate industry?
6: So I think, you know, I had this incident also. I had this guy, you know, he used to shake hands and his hand, his handshake was very fishy, you know, very soft with the women, you know.
5: Like, yeah.
6: So I told him, and I, of course, know him very well. I said, don't ever do that, because then you're telling a woman that you're very weak, you're weak. You're from the weaker side, you know.
5: Yeah.
6: You have to have a firm handshake.
5: And men, actually, it doesn't matter. Your handshake should be firm.
6: It should be firm, you know. And the next, every time I meet him, whenever he shakes my hand, he's like, firm, hai na? So, yeah, I mean, this is the etiquette we need to follow. I mean, if we are shaking hands with anybody, she or he is a business owner, has like maybe a lot of people reporting to them. As you said, maybe bahut bada aura ho us bande. आप कैसे उससे ऐसे फिशी हैंडशेक कर सकते हो. सो एटिकेट्स बहुत ज़रूरी है. यू नो हाउ यू गिव योर कार्ड ऐसे, लाइक यू नो आई रिमेंबर आई वाज दिस वाज वन ऑफ माय क्लाइंट्स गिविंग अ कार्ड लाइक दिस, यू नो.
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6: दैट्स सो बैड.
5: And like that's disrespectful.
6: That's disrespectful. So actually, he didn't intend to do it, but what happened is he put his hand in his pocket, he took out the card, instead of taking out like this, he just, and then that was like,
5: but did he apologize?
6: Yes, he did.
5: Okay.
6: He did.
5: That was a genuine mistake then.
6: It was a genuine mistake, but I think people actually,
5: You don't fling cards across people.
6: You know?
5: I mean, that shows, again, this is an etiquette then people have to really watch out for.
6: Yes. And you take actually, out the card from the pocket, you hold it with both the hands and then present it to the person with your name,
5: pointing to the person. Correct.
6: So
5: a lot of this has to, a lot of working has to be done, right? Never really thought.
6: Actually, you know, you feel ki haan, ye toh sabko pata hoga.
5: Right. So a lot of things, you know, we do learn in the bargain of life, in the scheme of bigger things, especially the corporate industry is huge, and what he or she needs to utter out of their mouth at the right time, even that is important, you know. Yes. One wrong word and that's it. Yes. All hell can break loose for you. On that note, thank you, Vandana, for taking time out, coming to our studios. It was an incredible session.
6: Thank you so much. Thank you. It was really a pleasure to be here. Though I was like just running in the last minute. But yeah, thank you. Thank you.
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1: BBC News with Moira Alderson. A judge in the US state of New Mexico has fined Meta for failing to warn the public about the risks its platforms pose to children. He ruled that the conduct of the parent company of Facebook and Instagram amounted to a public nuisance. Meta said the claims against it misrepresent the facts and it had a record of protecting teens online. US researchers say they've used AI to design entirely new viruses. The breakthrough is being hailed as a scientific milestone, but has raised concerns about biosecurity. US-backed talks on a political transition in Venezuela have begun with a day of meetings at a military base in Caracas. The respective teams are led by the head of the National Assembly and a formerly exiled opposition figure. A Mexican former state governor, Angel Aguirre, has been arrested, accused of a cover-up in the infamous 12-year-old case of 43 missing students. They disappeared after being stopped by police. Protesters have clashed with police in Argentina's capital, Buenos Aires, as they opposed a bill that would overhaul property ownership. Demonstrators carried banners reading, "The homeland is not for sale." US police say a man has confessed to starting a wildfire that's destroyed 800 buildings near the northwestern city of Spokane. The suspect's defense lawyers have requested an evaluation of his mental state. The Moroccan state news agency says the country is ready to cooperate with Spain on the return of hundreds of unaccompanied children currently in the Spanish territory of Ceuta. It's struggling to look after the minors, who are among an influx of would-be migrants from Morocco last week. BBC News.
3: 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All in just 5 minutes. 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
5: Absolutely, 8:02 on the clock. A very good morning to you. And what a conversation that turned out to be, right? About etiquettes, how important is it? And oh my gosh, I feel, you know, with time and with age, people usually get better. But for me, it has worked the other way around, that I think children are better at understanding etiquettes much more than adults do. And I don't know why, but when it comes to talking to people, when it comes to your behavior, when it comes to the way we put ourselves forward, I just feel there is this cloak of invisibility that we all carry, which means we feel ki hum jo kar rahe wahi sahi hai, and whatever the other person is doing will not really hold ground for. And that's why I say it's very important of how you really hold yourself forward, the way you're sitting, the way you're talking. You know, if I'm having a conversation with you, I mean, and you're right in front of me and you're kind of gallivanting on your phone or you're, you know, browsing your internet. Not really cool. Don't really like that. I don't even like when I'm having a conversation with someone, or if someone is having a conversation with me and if the eyes are not locked in, it does not really show good. I don't like when eyes have been dropped or they are, you know, scanning the boardroom or scanning the room. It's, for me, it is a, you know, it is like a dead end, a dead rubber for me. I don't indulge further in that conversation. I would gaze an individual for the first 30 seconds to a minute to see where the attention span is at. Unless and until, you know, I understand that the pattern that the person brings forward, and if I've known the person for a very long time, then it's a different story. But otherwise, you know, if I'm meeting you for the first time, whether it is for work or whether it is for anything else, and if you have not locked eyes with me, or you're not looking at me and talking to me, you're not addressing me, then I feel that there is an issue. And likewise, right, even when I'm talking, I make sure that, you know, you're sitting upright, you're looking at the person, you're not really sitting and playing on your phone, you're not sometimes you, and I'll tell you how this really works. So many times you go for meetings, or, you know, even when you're taking interviews, I've many a time seen individuals sitting and playing on their, you know, like moving their hands on the desk, which for me is very fidgety. So please don't do that. If, you know, or sometimes you'll have a candidate walk in sitting crisscrossed, and again, sitting crisscrossed is okay unless and until, you know, that the room calls for it. But there are certain etiquettes that you've got to bear in mind, because that again shows command and a lot of things. So if you don't understand really body language, you've got to go do a little bit of read up yourself and make sure that you read the room well. Always read the room well wherever you go to. Right now, more on this coming up. You know, we were talking to you about Al Hind, and what does that really mean for all the Indian expats in the UAE. It's actually time to figure this out. A very good morning to you, and welcome once again to Daybreak with me, Muriel Deesa, only on Talk 100.3, part of the Fun Asia Network. Now, Indian Expats' Ultimate Guide to Renewing Your Passports at New UAE Centres. 2 weeks after a major overhaul of Indian passport and consular services in the UAE actually officially began, some experts are still facing backlogs and a shortage of appointment slots. However, the Indian Missions has promised to clear the backlog by the 15th of August, which happens to be the Indian Independence Day. Now, which incidentally happens to be India's Independence Day, like I just said. The new network runs by Al Hind Tours and Travels aims to streamline the process for the country's 4.3 million strong Indian community, with 16 new Indian consular application centres, widely known as ICACs, now operational across all seven Emirates. Residents can book, you know, your appointments or access emergency walk-in services as well.
7: Now, from the documents needed for walk-in services to how to actually secure an expedited Tatkal appointment, Tatkal are all your emergency appointments. 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What are the new centres, or rather, where are the new centres located in the UAE? Now, the 16 centres are located all across the UAE. So, 6 centres are in Abu Dhabi, 2 in Dubai, 2 in Sharjah, and 1 each in Ajman, Fujairah, Umm Al Quwain, Khorfakkan, you know, Kalba, Ras Al Khaimah. Even the detailed locations of each centre is available on their website. So if you're not sure, again, reach out, we'll help you out with this. The flagship and largest centre is located in UW Mall in Bar Dubai, the one that's right next to Burj Mandir, a 12,000 square foot facility with over 70 counters that has the capacity and capability of catering to over 8,000 people a day. So Al Hind has said that their target is to ensure that no applicant spends more than 30 minutes from start to the end service. Now, how do you really access the walk-in service, right, in case of an emergency? Now, you need to know everything. So Indian expats can walk, can access actually the walk-in services in case of genuine emergencies. Following categories are eligible for a walk-in application without a prior online approval. Now, the first one is Tatkal cases with proof of urgent travel, newborn babies requiring their first passports, senior citizens aged 60 and above, emergency certificate applications for those who have lost their passports. Walk-in applicants must carry documentations proving their emergency, such as a confirmed flight ticket within 2 to 3 days, a medical emergency certificate, or any other official proof that kind of substantiates the emergency. So you have to carry these documents. It's not this or that, all right? So officials have stressed that walk-in services are strictly for genuine emergency and applicants without proper documentations may be turned away. But how do you really book your appointment? So booking an appointment is a straightforward online process. You've got to follow, you got to follow the process, which is log on to the official portal, register using a valid Emirates email ID, and then the applicant will receive an OTP on their registered email. Enter the OTP via the portal, select the required service. What do you require? Like passport renewal, OCI, attestation, anything that you require. Choose a preferred center from the 16 locations and pick up the available time slot. The portal also allows applicants to track their application status once submitted. Very good. I think I love the service. But who can really opt for Tatkal services, right? Emergency services. So Indian expats who are renewing their passports without any change in particular can apply for the expedited or Tatkal service, which is now kind of a service. However, some categories are forbidden from applying for Tatkal. These include lost, stolen or completely damaged passports. Any change or correction in vital entries like name, date of birth, place of birth, your gender or your signature, significant change in appearance. Citizens originating from a couple of places that we can mention later. Again, minors with single, separated or divorced parents or adopted children. Applicants with active criminal court cases or adverse police verification records. Now, what documentations are required? So, for a standard, passport renewal at the new centre, applicants must carry the following documents. One, your original and copy of the existing or expired passport. Then you have a valid UAE residence visa copy, valid Emirates ID, original and copy as well. And then you have got to carry, valid Emirates ID, original and copy. And then you've got to carry 2 passport size photographs as per Indian government specifications. Should be color photograph 51mm into 51mm taken within the last 3 months with a plain white background. Additional documentation is also required to make changes in the passport. Applicants are advised to check the official website for any document and any updation where this is concerned. Now, how much are the fees? Interesting. The new service providers have introduced a flat service charge charge of 19 dirhams, 19 dirhams, which is added at the government, to the government mandated fees. Now, the passport renewal fees were increased by the Indian government earlier this year. The revised fee structure, which came into effect on the 1st of July 2026, is as follows. Standard 36-page passport renewal, is right now 450. Initially, it was 285 tatkal. Anything that is expedited renewal is now 900 dirhams. Jumbo passport, which are your 60 pages, additional fees apply over here as well. Now, the 19 dirham service charge is inclusive of your processing, biometric and courier fees, making the entire application process transparent and hassle-free. So, in a stern warning to the public, the new Consul General, Dr. E. Vishnuvardhan Reddy, has cautioned against fraudulent agents who charge exorbitant amounts for securing appointments or fast-tracking applications as well. Now, what if this is your question, right? I can't really find an appointment. What should I do? Now, appointment slots are currently in high demand. Yeah, we understand that. But the consulate has also taken steps to address the backlog. New slots are released twice a day at 9 a.m. and 9 p.m. UAE time. Applicants are advised to log in precisely at these times to secure a booking. So what I'd suggest is, 8:45, 8:40 onwards, just be on your login device. And the moment the slots are released, you book in your slot. For those who have been unable to book a slot despite multiple attempts, the consulate has advised patients and stated that they will be looking into releasing more slots in the coming days to ease the backlog. So how many days does it take to renew my passport? Processing times, may vary depending on application time. For example, Tatkal service, approximately 3 working days for passport renewal, provided all documentations are in order and verification is completed without any complications. Then you have standard regular service. This takes longer, right? So typically ranging from 7 to 15 working days, depending on the volume of applications and police verification requirements. So according to the Consulate General of India, Yaniki CGI, the efforts are underway to cut the time needed for regular passport renewals. The new centres are equipped with upgraded technology, additional staff to expedite the process. Now, once the initial backlog is cleared, which the mission, of course, has promised, 15th of August, officials expect processing times to improve significantly. Applicants are advised to track their application status online via the same portal and to ensure they actually provide accurate, complete documentation to avoid unnecessary delays. Now, if you're not too sure how does this really work, please feel free to send us a message on 0586861003. We'll send this to you, and what you can do in return is try and do a little bit of digging up yourself. Make sure that you are on the right website, you are reading all the information that is required. Otherwise, when you land over there, you don't really want to be in a soup because you might not have all your documentations in place. Now, the moment you get onto the website, this is the Al Hind Tours. If you need the website, we can send that across to you right now. If you want to know how do you really book an appointment. See, let me do this whilst I'm having a conversation with you so that we get all the information that is required. All right. Okay, it's called Al Hind Visa Services. We get onto this page, and the first thing that pops up onto my page, please be patient with me. All right. The site, yes, this is what that pops up onto my page. You have visa services and a lot of information about the brand. But just in case you want to know how do you book an appointment, an Indian passport appointment, feel free to send us a message on 0586861003. We'll try and send you all the information that is required. And I will see you in just a bit from now to talk to you more about what really is happening in and around the UAE. Bear with me.

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1: Absolutely, 8:15 on the clock. A very, very good morning to you and welcome once again to Daybreak with me, Muriel Deesa, only on Talk 100.3. We're part of the Fun Asia Network. Yes, you know, we were talking to you about Al Hind. So for the ones that have been sending us messages, don't you worry, you've got your back. We'll send them to you. But if you cannot secure an appointment for yourself, don't fret about it right now. 15th of August, allow yourself some time, hoping that you have that amount of time to, wait on. Then wait on until the 15th of August. Things are going to get better, a lot easier with authorities trying to expedite everything as at the earliest. Right now, more in news. We were talking to you about Arsenal and Emirates extending landmark partnership until 2033. Now, if you've been a football fan, then, a lot in news where Arsenal is concerned. You know, they're going to be celebrating 20 years of their stand together. So this is going to be a big and nice, long, collaboration of the two. Also, we will be talking to you about things that make a whole lot of difference. Now, let me tell you, what did you actually miss on the onset of the show? We've been talking about etiquettes. We've been talking to you about what things, go a long way. Also about stargazing. Now, if you are someone that absolutely loves nature, that would love to indulge in nature, let me tell you that there is a meteor shower that is to take place on the 12th and the 13th of August, which is 11 a.m. to about 3 a.m. 11 p.m. rather, to 3 a.m. in the morning. There are public guided events as well. There are free locations as well. Everything I have with me, only if you reach out on 0586861003. Why am I telling you? I know it is like bang in the middle of the week, but you know what? What better way than enjoying this with your loved ones, with your friends, taking them out, taking your kids, let them explore, the enormous and gigantic space. Let them ask those bare minimum questions. Even if you find them silly, it's okay. Especially if you are on a guided tour, with the expert space talks and laser sky mapping stories. Imagine the children will have such a nice story to go back to their friends and to talk about. And you then become the hero. But make sure that you're making time for this. If you've got to take a day off from work, or kind of cut it loose with that half day off where your work is concerned, try and do that. Request me, just try and send it to me, and I'll send you all the details on 0586861003. I want you to go with your friends and families, and I want you to try doing this in a group. And if you don't really have a big group, then you go on a guided tour, make new friends, enjoy things, share stories, and I'm sure you can relive a lot of your childhood memories as well. Now, yes, Montenegro has been on the list. If you are in the UAE, you know exactly what I'm talking about. You open any social media application, you open any news site, Montenegro seems to be topping that list. But why is the question? A very good morning to you and welcome once again to Daybreak with me, Muriel Deesa, only on Talk 100.3, part of the Fun Asia Network. Now, the country's temporary visa-free scheme has made this destination more accessible to UAE residents. But before you book your trip, make sure you meet 5 key eligibility requirements. I know a lot of my friends are traveling. Now, if Montenegro has suddenly made it onto your summer travel wish list, there is one more thing that is important for you to remember is your passport and not your Emirates ID. Ultimately, determines how you get an entry into Montenegro. While the new exemption opens doors for many UAE residents, the rules differ depending on your nationality and residency status. All right. So what if you have an Emirati passport? Now, for Emirati passport holders, traveling to Montenegro is relatively straightforward. UAE nationals can visit the country visa-free up to 90 days, provided that they hold a valid passport. That said, visa-free doesn't mean you can't travel. It doesn't mean actually you can travel without any documentations. So border officials may still ask for proof of accommodation, a return onward ticket, evidence of sufficient funds for your stay, and a passport that is actually valid for at least 3 months beyond your planned departure. Now, what about expatriates living in the UAE? That is you and me. Now, for us, the answer depends on the passport they hold. All right. So simply having a UAE residency, a visa or an Emirates ID does not automatically entitle you to visa-free entry into Montenegro. So now, if your passport is already visa exempt under Montenegro's immigration policy, such as those that were issued by many European countries, the UK, US, Canada, Australia or New Zealand, you can enter under the, you know, standard visa-free entry. All right. But if not, then let's take a listen where exactly it is. So another option is if you already have, you know, held a valid multiple entry, that is to Schengen, UK or US visa or residence permit. Montenegro allows many travelers with these documentations to enter without applying for a separate Montenegrin visa, usually for a short stay of up to 30 days. Now, if neither of these apply, you would normally need to apply for a Montenegro visa before traveling through the Embassy of Montenegro in Abu Dhabi. So the new visa-free scheme for UAE residents. However, what has really changed this year is a temporary visa exemption that was introduced specifically for foreign nationals living in the UAE, running from the 1st of May to the 1st of October 2026, which is this year. The scheme allows eligible UAE residents to visit Montenegro without a visa for up to 10 days. Now, to qualify, travelers must have held continuous UAE residency for at least 3 years, fly directly from UAE to Montenegro, then hold a passport that's valid throughout their stay, present a confirmed hotel booking or a tour package, carry a return ticket. Of course, you've got to do that. So if, you know, it's worth nothing that is not a visa on arrival, nor can it be extended beyond the 10-day limit. Now, travelers who transit through another country instead of taking a direct flight are not eligible for the exemption and will instead be subject to Montenegro's regular visa rules. Now, a few things to know after you arrive. So once in Montenegro, foreign visitors must be registered with local authorities within 24 hours of arrival. So if you're staying, say, in a hotel or licensed accommodation, this is usually done on your behalf. However, those staying in private apartments or Airbnb properties, you know, you may need to complete the registration yourselves or ask their host to do it. Travelers should also make sure that they do not exceed the maximum stay allowed under the entry category. While Emirati passport holders can stay for up to 90 days, travelers using the new UAE residency exemption are limited to 10 days only. Now, if you require this, you can always feel free to send us a message on 0586861003. Absolutely love the messages coming in asking me, where is the stargazing taking place? Feel free to send me those messages and let me try and, you know, send all the information across to you. Well, very good morning, Muriel. My colleague Rosie and Hannah from Philippines say good morning to you. Good morning to you, Sajid, first things first. And Hannah, Rosie, a very good morning to you too. Please make sure that you're going and viewing the stars as is, because this is going to be really beautiful. If there is any other information that you want me to help you out with, like, for example, we're talking to you about the Al Hind, the passport, the renewals, you know, if you've not really got yourself a link or you've not really got yourself a download as to what really is going to happen, you've got to bear in mind, please, until the 15th of August, that is the time given to clear all the backlogs. It's going to take a while until they kind of open the slots, but if you're smart and you're swift, then 9 a.m. and 9 p.m. are when the slots open up. In fact, in the next 40 odd minutes or about, about 36 odd minutes is when one of the slots for the passport is going to open up. So please, if you're an Indian expatriate living in the country and you're reeling under passport renewal, don't you worry. Just get online immediately. Give yourself about 15 minutes so that, because of the traffic rush, and that's why I tried accessing it right now, but I couldn't get through the landing page, and I believe because of the amount of traffic onto that page. But you, if you try and do that, do let us know what was the best way and your experiences to get hold of that renewal. 0586861003 is the number to get in touch. My name is Muriel Lisa. I'm here to assist you. It is the weekend and I want you to go and make merry, which means plan out the rest of your week. And next August, as in next week, 12th and 13th, ke beech mein, there is going to be a meteor shower. And this is spectacular. You would be seeing, you know, this with your own naked eyes. You don't really need a telescope or an equipment or anything of that sort. Now, if you're somebody who loves to go and explore nature in, you know, in its awe and enjoy it, then go ahead and do it. But if you're someone who loves to know a little bit of history, science, then I'd suggest go on a guided tour. What I believe is try both. If you've done the guided tour before, try and doing this, try and do this experience on your own. But if you've done it on your own, you're not too sure. Because see, we've done things on our own and we want to show what we were looking at. So I think guided tour really works. And once you know the signs and the patterns of how to, you know, a stargaze and how to watch the meteor shower, the next time you go, you're better prepared. 0586861003. Start sending me the message. If you're looking out for passport renewal, say passport. If you're looking out for the stargazing opportunities and the guided tours, just write stars and send it across to us on 0586861003.

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2: Absolutely. Let's get into the stock markets and tell you what really is happening in Asia. In fact, let's start off there today. Nikkei is seeing a bit of a dip at about 0.66%. SSE is seeing an upward graph, 0.49%. HSI seeing an upward graph, 0.15%. Sensex seeing a bit of a dip, 0.28%. Nifty 50 still seeing a dip at about 0.06%.
0: 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Traffic.
2: Now, where's the traffic out on the roads of the UAE? It's time to dive right in to all of that and tell you E11 very, very slow moving all the way towards Rove City Centre in Dubai. Very slow moving. It's also Medina Mall, E311 going bumper to bumper. City Centre Al Sayer starts off there. Bit of free patches in between, but otherwise it's a straight, straight drive towards Al Warqa 1. I mean, in traffic towards Al Warqa 1. That's the area that it slows down. And then after that, it is all green and clear. There's nothing really major for you to worry about. Arabian Ranches 2 seeing delays towards Mudon. So if you're headed in that direction, you'd know. If you are on E611, Yannick Emirates Road, right after Dubai Land Residence Complex, this is headed towards Hamdan Sports Complex. There is another accident on that route. There is no tailback, however. In fact, there's no tailback on E611. So maybe you can use that as an alternative. Versant 2, Versant 3, as usual, Dubai Safari Park, all the way that is leading you towards E44 and E611. Seeing a bit of a delay as we speak. Traffic is slowing down. Dubai Design District, E44, Russell Core Industrial Area 1, a little bit in patches all the way towards Business Bay. Bumper to bumper at this very minute is Dubai Frame, and also traffic coming in from this is from Satwa. If you're joining towards World Trade Center, yes, very, very slow moving traffic over there. DIFC again is seeing traffic in a lot of pockets over there. D61 traffic is slowing down all the way towards Dubai Hills Mall. Again, Circle Mall around that area, very slow moving traffic. Spring 7 9 10, a little bit of traffic, not too major. I don't think it's quite major today. It's bearable, so you can enjoy your drive to wherever you are headed off to. Right now, on to some more conversations. And this time, it's certainly the sports update lined up next.
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3: BBC News with Moira Alderson. A judge in the US state of New Mexico has fined Meta for failing to warn the public about the risks its platforms pose to children. He ruled that the conduct of the parent company of Facebook and Instagram amounted to a public nuisance. Meta said the claims against it misrepresent the facts and it had a record of protecting teens online. US researchers say they've used AI to design entirely new viruses. The breakthrough is being hailed as a scientific milestone, but has raised concerns about biosecurity. US-backed talks on a political transition in Venezuela have begun with a day of meetings at a military base in Caracas. The respective teams are led by the head of the National Assembly and a formerly exiled opposition figure. A Mexican former state governor, Angel Aguirre, has been arrested, accused of a cover-up in the infamous 12-year-old case of 43 missing students. They disappeared after being stopped by police. Protesters have clashed with police in Argentina's capital, Buenos Aires, as they opposed a bill that would overhaul property ownership. Demonstrators carried banners reading, "The homeland is not for sale." US police say a man has confessed to starting a wildfire that's destroyed 800 buildings near the northwestern city of Spokane. The suspect's defense lawyers have requested an evaluation of his mental state. The Moroccan state news agency says the country is ready to cooperate with Spain on the return of hundreds of unaccompanied children currently in the Spanish territory of Ceuta. It's struggling to look after the minors, who are among an influx of would-be migrants from Morocco last week. BBC News.
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2: From the sports desk, this is Muriel Deesa. In football, European teams could still boycott competitions, including the World Cup, as UEFA says. FIFA's defence of its president, Gianni Infantino, changes nothing. The English FA has sent a letter withdrawing its support for Infantino in reaction to the planned sell-off stakes in the World Cup to private investors. European governing body UEFA said in a statement its condition had not been met despite Infantino's plan being aborted. Infantino had offered all associations $40 million if they backed a proposal for private investment in its tournaments, including the Men's and Women's World Cup through FFE subsidiary. In tennis, Jack Draper broke down in tears midway through his return to the court after long-term injury difficulties as he suffered a first-round exit at the Canadian Open. In his first appearance since June, the 24-year-old Briton took Francis Terence to three sets before recurring discomfort appeared to limit his play and he lost 6-3 to 6-6-2. Jack received a main draw wild card at the tournament in Montreal after a persistent arm injury.

0: before recurring discomfort appeared to limit his play and he lost 6-3 to 6-6-2. Jack received a main draw wild card at the tournament in Montreal after a persistent arm injury kept him sidelined and caused his world ranking to drop from 4th to as low as 160th in a 12-month period. In Formula One, Max Verstappen has praised the rock-solid performances that have taken Kimi Antonelli to the top of Formula One's Drivers' Championship over the first half of 2026 season. The 19-year-old Antonelli, who is just in his second season of motorsports top level, has led the standings since the end of March and held a 50-point lead over Ferrari's Lewis Hamilton as the sport broke for summer. Antonelli joined Verstappen as the only driver to win a race as a teenager in the sport's history when he won his maiden Grand Prix in China with Mercedes, who turns 20 on August 25, since adding 5 more wins to his tally. In cricket, the dates for the Women's T20 Asia Cup has been confirmed by the Asian Cricket Council and will be held in Dubai from the 28th of August. The 8-team tournament will begin with a Group A encounter between Hong Kong, China and Thailand. The high-profile India vs Pakistan fixture in Group A will be on 5th September. All matches in the tournament will be played under lights, with the final on the 13th of September. The matches will be played at the Dubai International Cricket Stadium with a start time of 6:30 p.m. local. In Group B, Sri Lanka and Bangladesh face off on the 6th of September. Indonesia and host UAE are the other two teams in Group B. The group stage will feature each team playing against the other once, with the top two teams qualifying into the semi-finals on the 10th of September, A1 versus B2 and A2 versus B1. This is the 6th edition of the Women's Asia Cup in the T20 format. Sri Lanka are defending champions. While Bangladesh won in 2018, India lead the pack with 3 wins in 2012, 2016 and 2022. And that's all from the Sports Desk with me, Muriel Deesa, only on Talk 100.3, part of the Fun Asia Network.
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1: 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This is Daybreak with Muriel Deesa. Talk 100.3. 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
2: My name is Muriel Deesa and this is Daybreak. You hear me every single day. In fact, there has already been news coming around for one particular news and I thought, let's start off the show with that. And it is, how long can actually rice, meat and dairy stay out in UAE summer? Food poisoning risk and safe storage rules as well. Are you aware of it? Are you not aware of it? Now, for example, a pot of biryani that we all love left out for too long is more likely, a biryani gone bad, by the way. And as good as you putting it in the bin, it's like that. So sometimes even a barbecue skewers or a takeaway meal that you left on a counter can wreak havoc. So in the UAE's intense summer heat, these everyday moments can quickly turn into food safety hazards. Now, many people rely on the smell test to decide whether food is still edible. But doctors and dietitians warn that one of the biggest mistakes you can make. Now, high temperatures dramatically speed up bacterial growth, meaning food that looks, smells and even tastes perfectly normal may already be unsafe to eat. But why the UAE summer changes the rules? Now, that is important to know. So food naturally contains bacteria. I think this is something we're all aware of. But heat gives those microorganisms the easiest conditions to multiply. Now, in fact, cooked food left at room temperature for several hours may become unsafe as harmful bacteria can grow rapidly, often doubling every 20 minutes. And this was explained by one of the clinical dietitians, of one of the hospitals, have said that after about 2 hours at room temperature or 1 hour in hot conditions, the risk of foodborne illness actually increases significantly. Now, in fact, the US Food Safety and Inspection Services also agrees that bacteria multiplies fastest between 4 degrees and 60 degrees Celsius, often doubling in as little as 20 minutes. Oh my gosh. Now that's especially relevant during the UAE summer when outdoor temperatures routinely exceed 40 degrees Celsius. Now according to this, according to this doctor, standard food safety advice becomes more and more rigid in extreme heat. Food should not be left for more than 2 hours. And if temperatures exceeds 33 degrees Celsius, it is recommended to reduce holding time from, 2 hours to about 1 hour. Now the biggest food safety mistakes at barbecues, picnics and buffets and family gatherings are leaving food out at room temperatures for way too long. Failing to keep hot foods hot and cold foods cold, cross-contamination between raw and cooked foods, cooling leftovers too slowly, transporting food without proper cooling and assuming food is safe because it looks or smells normal. In reality, harmful bacteria can grow rapidly without changing the food's appearance, smell or even taste. Now, which foods become risky the fastest, right? So not every, food spoils at the same rate. So, moist, protein-rich foods are among the biggest concerns because bacteria actually thrive in them. Now, according to this expert, cooked, moist and perishable foods should never be left sitting out for too long, particularly rice, meat and poultry, seafood, eggs, dairy products, cooked pasta and cooked vegetables. So how long can rice, meat and dairy stay out in the UAE summer? Now that's a question. So the answer is actually shorter than many people realize. So cooked, moist and perishable foods should generally not be left at room temperature for more than 2 hours. And when temperatures are very high, that window can drop to about 1 hour. For example, rice. So cooked rice can become risky if left out for too long because it may contain a particular bacteria and also the pores that survive in cooking. And now when rice remains at that warm temperatures, those bacteria can actually multiply and produce toxins. In normal conditions, say cooked rice should not be left out for more than 2 hours. And in a very hot weather, the safer limit is 1 hour. Also, according to an internal internal medicine doctor. A study published in Foodborne Pathogens and Disease found that when cooked rice was stored at warmer temperatures, now this particular bacteria could grow and produce toxins that may not be eliminated simply by reheating. Okay, now let's talk to you about meat and poultry. So foods such as cooked chicken, meat, seafood are particularly vulnerable because they are moist and rich in nutrients that allows bacteria to grow really quickly. They should not be left out for more than 2 hours or 1 hour in temperatures above 32 to about 33 degrees Celsius. But what about dairy products, right? Like your milk, your yogurt, your cream-based dishes and other dairy foods. They also require careful temperature control. Now, they should be refrigerated promptly and not left sitting out beyond the 2 hour limit or, you know, 1 hour in extreme heat. Nevertheless, knowing the time limit is only half the battle. So during UAE summers, many food safety mistakes happen, not because people, you know, ignore the rules, but because food is left out longer than actually expected. And you know, during family gatherings, barbecues, your picnics, your parties, or while actually waiting for everyone to sit down and eat. And this becomes a normal problem in a lot of households, right? We wait for people to eat and or we call, you know, these cooks to come over. And if you have like these large parties and you want home cooked food, you make the individual come, say, in the morning or in the afternoon if you have a party in the evening, and cook an entire bulk and you leave it out in the open. So that is a complete no-no. Now, the biggest mistakes people make at gatherings, let's talk to you about that. Summer barbecues, Eid lunches, picnics or any sort of festive lunches, buffets create ideal conditions for food safety mistakes. Now, according to experts, some of the most common include leaving food out at room temperature for too long, failing to keep hot foods hot and cold foods cold, cross-contamination between raw and cooked foods, cooling leftovers too slowly, transporting food without proper cooling, assuming food is safe because it looks or smells fine. In reality, harmful bacteria can grow rapidly without changing the food's appearance, smell or taste. Again, one of the doctors added that people also commonly reuse the same utensils for raw and cooked foods over, you know, or actually overlook hand hygiene during food preparation. So at barbecues, undercooked meat and seafood present another avoidable risk. Now, let's talk to you about reheating, right? What do people have to say and what do experts have to say? Many people believe that simply reheating leftovers solves the problem. Experts say that's only partly true. Now, according to this expert, she's gone on record to say that reheating can kill many bacteria. Okay, but some produce toxins while the food sits in the danger zone. Certain toxins remain dangerous even after the food is heated thoroughly. Another expert says, Dr. Nair, he's another expert in this field, he says, if food has been left out for an extended period, especially in warm conditions, the safest option is usually to discard it rather than take a chance. So when in doubt, throw it out. Oh my gosh. And you know, this is what I don't appreciate when food has been wasted. And that's why they say cook only enough so that you can consume it quickly. If you can get the people to the table within the next hour or so, within the hour of you preparing all your dishes, I think that's the best way forward. But let's talk to you about how does heat actually affect digestion. That was my interest. Now, while improperly actually stored food is a major concern. We understand that. The UAE's extreme heat can also upset the digestive system in another way. It's called dehydration. Adequate intake of water is needed for digestive process, beginning with production of saliva, right? I mean, the spit in your mouth and digestive enzymes in the stomach and intestines. He also went on to explain that inadequate hydration can slow your digestion if you're not really drinking too much of water, leading to bloating, constipation, then you have reflux and stomach discomfort. During the summer, staying hydrated is just as important as practicing good food safety to reduce the risk of gastrointestinal problems as well. Now, what are the warning signs you shouldn't ignore? So food poisoning symptoms can appear within hours or even days, depending on the bacteria or toxins involved. Now, you've got to watch out for nausea, vomiting, diarrhea, stomach cramps, fever, headaches, weakness, signs of dehydration, including dry mouth, dizziness and reduced urination as well. Certain people are more vulnerable to severe illness, including, you know, infants, young children, older adults, pregnant women, women, people with weakened immune systems, those living with chronic conditions such as diabetes, cancer, kidney disease or liver disease. Again, doctors have said mild cases often improve with rest and oral, you know, rehydration, but medical attention is needed if symptoms actually worsen. So seek urgent care if you experience the following: persistent or severe abdominal pain, frequent vomiting that prevents drinking fluids, weakness, confusion, dizziness or fainting, not passing urine for several hours, any fever, blood in vomit or in stool. Now, simple habits that you can do that can make a whole lot of difference. So food safety in the UAE summer isn't complicated, all right? You know, it comes down to consistency, and experts have recommended: one, refrigerate leftovers promptly. Don't leave it sitting on the tabletop or the kitchen top. Please put it straight up in the fridge. Make sure that you've sealed it up well and in the fridge. Keep hot foods hot and cold foods cold. Use insulated coolers with ice packs when traveling, or you headed off to a picnic as well. Avoid leaving cooked food sitting in direct sunlight. Wash hands thoroughly with soap and water before handling food. If possible, use a food thermometer to ensure meat reaches a safe internal temperature. Now, none of these habits require special equipment or expertise. Just a bit of awareness. That's what I feel on days, you know, when the heat makes shortcuts more tempting. This is what we understand. And if there's one rule experts want people to remember right now above everything else is, you know, when in doubt about how long the food has been sitting out in the UAE heat, don't taste it, don't smell it, just throw it away. And this is an advice that is coming in through. So a few dirhams of wasted food is far better than trade that a night in the ER. ER means emergency room. All right, but I suggest very simple. I mean, only cook so much, how much you can consume, and don't overdo things, right? I mean, that's more important. Now, let's talk to you about the essential foods and spice storage list, right? Cooked rice and grains, storage temperature below 5 degrees Celsius. How to store, cook rapidly in shallow pans. You know, if you want to get a download of this, we can send this to you. And you can use it for about 3 to 4 days. This is what at least a lot of other experts are saying. But how do you store it? Raw and cooked meats, poultry, you know, you can have beef or mutton, storage temperature about 4 degrees, below 4 degrees in the fridge, or minus 18 degrees in the freezer. Dairy products, storage temperature below 5 degrees Celsius. Whole spices, you have your cumin seeds, your cardamom, your cinnamon, storage temperature, cool room temperature, 20 degrees Celsius to about 25 degrees Celsius, or fridge for long term. Ground spices like your turmeric, chili powder, masalas, cool room temperatures or freezer to retain potency. All right. Fresh herbs and aromatics. I'm talking about your coriander, mint, ginger, garlic. 4 degrees Celsius. You put them in the fridge. And how do you store them? Wrap herbs in a damp paper towel inside a bag. Store unpeeled ginger or garlic in dry, ventilated bins and keep them. You know, how do you, what about cooking oils and your ghee and all of that? Storage temperature, it has to be cool, dark pantry in that area below 25 degrees Celsius. Keep tight capped in a dark cupboard. Do not store directly next to the oven or stove. Very, very important. Kyunki hum toh wahi pe rakhte, right? I mean, someone tells us we'll keep us right there because how else do you reach out for, you know, the oils and the ghees and everything? What about your pulses and your lentils, which is your dals, your chickpeas, etc.? Storage temperature, very simple. Cool room temperature. How do you store it? Store in airtight glass or heavy plastic bins to prevent pantry pest and humidity absorption as well. If you need any more advice, I'm here to help you. Today, I feel that I've just reached out for everyone's pantries, talking to you about the hazardous effect of you not storing food right and what can it actually do to your system. You know, we take things for granted, but whilst we want to stay hydrated during the summer months, it is imperative that we also know the rules and regulations of safety of, you know, the storage rules when it comes to how do you store your food, how do you keep yourself safe on ground as well. My name is Muriel Disa. Quickly, we're going to get into the next part of Conversations, which is lined up right after this. All you have to do is quite literally stay tuned. I'll be back to share more news.
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2: A very good morning to you and welcome once again to Daybreak with me, Muriel Deesa, only on Talk 100.3. We're part of the Fun Asia Network. Now, in a medical emergency, every second counts and we know that. So knowing which number to call and what information to provide can help emergency responders reach you faster. Whether you're a UAE resident or visiting the country as a tourist, now this is what you need to know about using ambulance services in the UAE. Which number should you call? Now, if you need to call an ambulance anywhere in the UAE, map the number out. It's 998-998. Now, the number that you can call for emergencies is 999, and the operation room will coordinate the response to your location. The emergency line is available 24 hours a day across all Emirates. In serious cases, emergency authorities may also deploy an air ambulance if medically required, according to the United Arab Emirates government plan. And the question is, can residents and tourists both use the ambulance service? The answer is yes. Ambulance services are available to everyone in the UAE, including UAE citizens, residents and tourists. The next question, will I be charged for an ambulance? Now, according to the UAE government's official portal, hospitals provide the initial emergency care required to stabilize the patient. If necessary, the patient may later be transferred to another hospital that is better equipped to provide specialized treatment. Now, for residents, ambulance services are covered under UAE health insurance, including basic health insurance plans. However, the emergency response is provided for free to any individual, regardless of whether or not you have an insurance, according to UAE's government platform. Now, once the emergency stabilization phase is complete, any further treatment will need to be paid for. This can either be covered by your insurance, or if you are not insured, you will need to pay for an subsequent treatment and medication you receive. Now, what is the information you should provide to emergency responders? Because time is of the essence, right? And in any medical emergency, it is important for a person to provide all the critical details. Emergency responders need to reach you as early as possible. Now, Dubai Corporation for Ambulance Services, which is the DCAS, advises people to follow the C-line method. And I'll explain what the C-line is, to ensure that they give all the necessary details to the operation room. But before you begin, remember, it is extremely important to stay calm so that you can report the exact situation accurately. This doesn't just allow paramedics to reach your location on time, it also enables the right kind of ambulance and medical support to be sent. Now, authorities also offer a free online course that you can take to educate yourself on how to respond to incidents of emergency, whether at home or outdoors. Even you can take the course by downloading the Dubai Ambulance app, which is available for the Apple and Android services, and selecting the option and selecting a particular option over there. We'll send you all the options and the details of how do you get through this. But what is the C-line, right? I mean, understanding C-line, I did mention this. Now, C-line, C stands for chief complaint. Explain why you are calling. Is the person unconscious, having chest pain, struggling to breathe, or seriously injured? L, location. Give your exact location, including your area, building or villa name, apartment or villa number, nearby landmarks and floor number as well. I, which stands for incident. Describe exactly what happened. For example, is there a road traffic accident, a fall or a fire? N, number of casualties. How many people have been injured? This helps emergency services determine how many ambulances and medical personnels to dispatch. E, extent of injury. Explain how serious the injuries appear to be and mention any important medical information, such as if whether the person is unconscious or unconscious, difficulty breathing, severe bleeding, burns, or existing medical conditions that you may be aware of. Maybe the person has chronic conditions like diabetes or kidney failure or liver disease or anything of that sort. You need to know if that person is someone that you know, then please provide with exact information. information. I think this is a lifesaver, and if you require this, please feel free to send me. I'll just send you the entire link and you can go ahead and also take that free course. You never know, you know, when this can come handy. On 0586861003, all you have to do is just type you know, ambulance, and I'll send you the details also painted with it. Get the two, if you have a four-year-old or a five-year-old, explain it to them. If in case of an emergency, what to, or if something happens at home, who to call and how. Well, they cannot really explain too much, a four-year-old or a five-year-old, but at least give them the right direction that they can call and pass on that information. And as parents, this is the least that we can do with our kids to ensure that our households are also staying safe. And if you are you know, an educator, or you belong to the education background, I think children should be taught this at the onset of their school, so that they are well versed to deal with a situation if you know, push comes to deal at that point in time. My name is Meera Disa. You keep it locked to Talk 100.3. We are part of the Fun Asia Network. A very good morning, and I am here to give you the platform link. So please do not hesitate. Educate yourself and your surroundings as well.
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3: BBC News with Moira Alderson. A judge in the US state of New Mexico has fined Meta for failing to warn the public about the risks its platforms pose to children. He ruled that the conduct of the parent company of Facebook and Instagram amounted to a public nuisance. Meta said the claims against it misrepresent the facts, and it had a record of protecting teens online. US researchers say they've used AI to design entirely new viruses. The breakthrough is being hailed as a scientific milestone, but has raised concerns about biosecurity. US-backed talks on a political transition in Venezuela have begun with a day of meetings at a military base in Caracas. The respective teams are led by the head of the National Assembly and a formerly exiled opposition figure. A Mexican former state governor, Angel Aguirre, has been arrested, accused of a cover-up in the infamous 12-year-old case of 43 missing students. They disappeared after being stopped by police. Protesters have clashed with police in Argentina's capital, Buenos Aires, as they opposed a bill that would overhaul property ownership. Demonstrators carried banners reading, "The homeland is not for sale." US police say a man has confessed to starting a wildfire that's destroyed 800 buildings near the northwestern city of Spokane. The suspect's defense lawyers have requested an evaluation of his mental state. The Moroccan state news agency says the country is ready to cooperate with Spain on the return of hundreds of unaccompanied children currently in the Spanish territory of Ceuta. It's struggling to look after the minors, who are among an influx of would-be migrants from Morocco last week. BBC News.
1: 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Grey coverage, vibrant colour, natural finish. All in just 5 minutes. Henna Speedy Easy Hair Colour. Made in Italy. Talk 100.3. The day's agenda for the Emirates.
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2: 9:03 on the clock. A very good morning to you, and welcome once again to Daybreak with me, Muriel Disa. A lot in store. We've been talking to you about stargazing, talking to you about etiquettes that are a must. We also spoke to you about Al Hind. You know, this is your new way of getting yourself an appointment where your Indian passports are concerned. If you're an expat living in the country, then this one is for you. One of their biggest you know, outlets is in Bar Dubai. So if you need more details on that, please feel free. Also at about 9 o'clock, which means that you know, they open the portal at 9 a.m. To allocate a few slots, and then another one is going to be opened at 9 p.m. as well. So just make sure that you are aware of the timings. But right now, a great news that has been lined up for you. And now, whether you are an employer, an employee, or a job seeker, this one certainly is tailored for you. Absolutely. 9:04 on the clock. A very good morning to you. My name is Mira Disa, and you hear me every single day on Daybreak, 7 a.m. all the way down until 11 a.m. We're part of the Funny Show Network. My job over here is to decode things to help you understand, the gravity of the situation and also assist you in the best possible manner. If there is anything that you feel you need to get in touch with me, the number is 0586861003. You can also contact us online, however you deem perfect. I'm here to assist you, and that's what I keep telling you time and over again. That's why I keep saying, as long as I'm here, make sure that you're making use of it. Right now, UAE Job Search 2026 recruiters explain why CVs are getting ignored now as employers receive, many applications for a single vacancy and increasingly are relying on AI-powered screening tools. Candidates who submit the same CV to every role are finding it harder to stand out. Now, I don't feel that candidates don't know the situation or what they're really applying for. But sometimes, desperation has a very, very different tone when it comes to you, right? And I look at it as desperation, because when it is the need of the hour, it is the need of the hour. And I don't think AI understands that, how desperate you are to find yourself a job, to keep your nose above water level, like they say. Now, applying the dozens or, hundreds of jobs has become the norm for many job seekers in the UAE. But recruiters are saying that sending out more applications is no longer enough to secure an interview. So as employers receive, hundreds of applications for a single vacancy and increasingly rely on AI-powered screening tools, candidates who submit the same CV to every role are finding it very hard to actually stand out. Now, the challenge today is often a lack of an alignment between a candidate's profile and what employers are specifically looking for. And this is according to, one of the outsourcing agencies in the UAE. Now, his comments came as recent Naukri Gulf Hiring Index showed hiring across the UAE fell 23% in April and May compared with the same period last year, with lower paying and entry level jobs seeing the sharpest decline, due to whatever is happening in and around the region. But between Feb and May, the region went through a level of, geopolitical uncertainty that nobody had a playbook for. But when uncertainty hits, the first thing any sensible business does is stop making long-term commitments, which means hiring is a long-term commitment, and that stops. So entry-level candidates face the toughest competition. Now, recruiters are saying that the entry-level professionals are facing the greatest challenges, with companies postponing junior hiring while continuing to recruit for critical leadership positions. So if you feel that you can make do with one person, why hire four people, right? So according to the Naukri Gulf reports, vacancies offering salaries of up to 10,000 dirhams a month recorded the steepest decline, falling 26% year on year during April and May. Now, jobs paying between 11,000 and 20,000 fell 22%, while positions offering 41,000 to 80,000 dropped by about 11%. Now, the data says entry level was hit the hardest, and from what the market has seen, now when a company is uncertain, it protects what it cannot afford to lose. So senior hires running functions and driving revenues continue, while entry-level hiring is often viewed as something that can be deferred. Now, the all-important question, AI, is it an enemy or a friend? So AI has been a popular tool amongst job hunters as it eases the job application process. But recruiters are saying that the rise of one-click applications has dramatically increased competition for every vacancy. Now, it is now common, say, for a single vacancy to attract several hundred applications within a matter of days. And I would say hours these days, especially for professional and managerial roles, also, a lot of experts are saying that the ease of applying online has created a volume problem rather than a quality problem. So say when applying takes 10 seconds, everybody, applies for everything. A role that used to get 200 applications now gets 2,000 applications, adding that the good candidates get buried due to the system and not their performance. So while AI has become a key part of recruitment, experts have said that many screening systems will prioritize keywords over actual capability. But the question is, where jobs are still available, or rather, are jobs still available? Now, despite the slowdown, you are having experts that are saying, particularly those aligned with the UAE's long-term economic priorities, technology, artificial intelligence, then you have financial services, healthcare, renewable energies, logistics and advanced manufacturing continues to generate demand for skilled professionals, alongside roles in consulting, compliance, cybersecurity and data analytics as well. Now, for job seekers who've spent months applying without success, experts are recommending that you take a more targeted approach, tailor each application to the role, highlight relevant experience and measurable achievements, and continue investing in skills such as AI, digital literacy, data analysis and communications. Now, the recruiter said that this will go a very, very long way for you, and that networking also still remains as one of the most effective ways to find opportunities, especially in a relationship-driven market such as the UAE. But right now, I had a lot more questions that I wanted to figure out, right? So, you know, as employees are receiving employers are receiving a lot of applications for a single vacancy. Now, what are those key strategies to stand out? It is time that you increase the volume of your radio sets and pay a very close attention to what I'm saying. So, key strategies to stand out when you are sending across your CV or your resume: match job keywords, the all important, right? Read the job description carefully, add the exact skills and tools the employers ask for. Do not copy, paste or any hidden words won't really do good. Show real results. Now, use numbers to prove your success. Write how much money or time you've saved. Show how much you increased your sales output. You've got to keep the formatting very simple. Gone are the days where people think, if you have 5 pages of CV or your resume or whatever you're sending will make a whole lot of difference. It doesn't make. People don't have time to go through that 5-page of your love stories that you write there, because more or less, if you've moved jobs in the similar roles, then it would be more or less the same responsibilities that you handle. But what will make a difference is when you quantify that, when you start showing results, proving your success, numbers, time, or in time, if you can prove that in time, or maybe if you can prove that in sales, right? The output that you kind of empowered the sales team to get there. So you've got to keep formatting very simple. Use a clean layout without tables or text boxes. Save your file as a very standard PDF or Word document. Put clear headings like work experience and education. Also, what I wanted to know is if I could get any help in writing, or maybe pointers that I must include in 2026. So in 2026, writing a CV requires two audiences, right? One, modern AI-powered applicant tracking system, widely known as your ATS, that screens for semantic content and human recruiters who skim a profile in under 6 seconds. So yes, here you're not just beating human recruiters and their eye scan, but you're also beating technology. You're going through technology, you're getting a nod from technology, and then your CVs will be passed on to a human recruiter who will only have about 6 odd seconds in that make or break time that you have. You've got to leave an impression. Now, the 2026 CV blueprint, what are the 5 essential sections? Very interesting. One is your header. So name has to be bold, large font size at the very top, contact details, phone number, professional email and generation and general location, your city, country. Links include any of your LinkedIn profile and your phone number so that everything is in the writing. The 2026 rule, never put out your contact information inside the actual header or footer field of a Word or PDF file, as AI phrases often skip over these hidden zones entirely. So there you know. Now, professional summary, write a concise 2-3 sentence hook tailored to target the role. Answer exactly what you do, who you help, and how your technical capabilities. For example, let me tell you about this. Now, a data analyst, say with 4+ years of experience optimizing e-commerce supply chains, expert in SQL, and with a proven track record of reducing logistical operations cost by 14%. Now, this is the profile. This is a professional summary that must be onto your CVs for offshore. However, whichever industry you belong to, you can always, if you don't know how to do that, send me your a little bit about you. Maybe we'll try, if I have the time, try and do it for you. Also, we'll talk to you about core skills block. Now, create a dedicated section filled with a keyword dense list of your hard skills, tools and methodologies. You know, match the exact terminology found in the target job description. So the 2026 rule says include both the acronym and the spelled out version of a technical skill. For example, SEO, which also you've got to write search engine optimization, or AWS, Amazon Web Services, to catch every variation of AI system that might search for it. Now, what about work experience? This is the core, right? So present your career history in reverse chronological order. Most recent job is always on the first. Structure each role clearly: job title, company name, location, dates employed. 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Accomplished X as measured by Y and doing Z. So instead of saying responsible for managing the team budget and administrative tasks, this is how you'll write, right? So manage a $45,000 regional marketing budget, reducing annual software overspend by 12% through comprehensive contract renegotiations. And this is what that is going to get you a lot more of attraction with AI. What about education and certificate? Now list your highest degrees, the institution name and your graduation year. Feature up-to-date industry credentials right alongside your formal years of degree to signal active skill building as well. Now, again, very important parameters to pass the AI screen, your CV element, things to do and things to avoid. What is ATS friendly and what is ATS unfriendly? Let's talk to you about ATS friendly layout. Single column format that flows logically from left to right, top to bottom. And ATS unfriendly layout would be multi-column templates or split page layouts that jumble text reading orders. Visual elements that are friendly where ATS is concerned: standard, clean bullet points and plenty of intentional white space. Also, anything that is unfriendly for ATS: visual elements, infographics, custom icon shapes, check marks, progress bars or skill scales. What about structural tools that are friendly? Clean text dividers using standard keyboard underlines or basic paragraph spacing. What is unfriendly structural tools? Anything that is complex: tables, text boxes or graphic borders which blocks AI text extraction. What about fonts that are friendly? What I use is Calibri or Arial or Georgia. Anything from 10-point to 12-point font size is good enough. And what about unfriendly fonts? This is according to ATS. 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And what will not work over here is your scanned image files, your JPEGs, or CVs designed entirely in graphic design platforms like Canva. They do not work on the ATS platform. ATS will not recognize it. Now, the smart way to use AI as your editor: so document raw achievements first, write your real career history and wins in your own authentic words. Use AI to uncover hidden metrics, like prompt an AI tool to review your drafts by asking what quantitative questions should a hiring manager ask before this bullet point to show its financial or systematic impact. The next one is refine language without using your voice. So use AI to clean up your grammar, very important, please. Seamlessly weave in hard skills from job descriptions. Never directly copy paste generic chatbot your outputs without editing them to sound like. 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Microsoft Word, we've already spoken to you about that. But if there's anything else that you want me to help you out with, you can always feel free to send me a message on 0586861003. 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My name is Mural Deesa. You keep it locked to Talk 100.3, part of the Funisha Network. A very good morning.
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2: All right, it's important that we get into the stock markets and tell you what really is happening. For example, Europe, DAX seeing an upward graph, 0.05%. FTSE 100 still seeing a bit of a dip today, 0.19%. CAC 40 seeing an upward graph at about 0.35%. IBEX 35 still seeing an upward graph at about 0.62%. Stocks 50 seeing an upward graph at about 0.39%.
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2: Now, where's the traffic out on the roads of the UAE? I'm sure you know this much better than I do, but it is my job, so I'm here to assist you with it. E11 moving very, very slowly along the line with another accident en route towards Dubai, so watch out for that space. E311 traffic slowing down very slowly towards Mohaisna Health Centre. Traffic otherwise looks to be okay on E311. A little bit of slow-moving traffic incoming on Al Barsha from all of the Emirates all the way towards Dubai Hills Mall. Traffic slowing down. This is around DIFC. Also, Dubai downtown, if you are in that area, you will see a little bit of slow-moving traffic. Traffic slowing down there, O'Clock Tower in both directions. A little bit of slow-moving traffic around the consulate area. What I'd suggest you quite literally is to keep your eyes on the roads. Yes, on me.
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2: 9:23 on the clock, a very good morning to you and welcome once again to Daybreak. We are discussing things that make a whole lot of difference. But if there are any links that you want me to assist you with, you can always send that to me on 05-8686-1003. But please, you've got to be very specific. Otherwise, I will not be in the position to help you, because from morning, we've been discussing so many conversations and links. And that's why I feel, it is important for you to tell me what you're looking out for. Right now, let's talk to you about Dubai e-scooter guide 2026, the permits, rules, fines, speed limits and everything in between that you've got to know. But right now, a very good morning and welcome once again to Daybreak with me, Muriel Deesa, only on Talk 100.3. We're part of the Fun Asia Network. Dubai e-scooter guide 2026, the permits, rules, fines, speed limits. Where can you ride, etc., etc.? I'm here to assist you with it. Now, if you love riding this two-wheeled scooter, then this one is for you. So over the past decade, you've likely seen a rise in e-scooters around the city. Now, this micro-mobility solution offers a convenient way to get around, especially for short distances, but of course, comes with its own set of regulations and considerations. Ensure you're following the rules and staying safe as you zip and zap around Dubai on your e-scooter with the comprehensive guide. Let's take a listen at what this guide and rules are. E-scooter rules and regulations. So according to the Roads and Transport Authority and the Dubai Police, they have strict legislations in place for e-scooter use in order to ensure public safety based on Executive Council Resolution number 13. Of 2022, what is it that we've got to know? One, let's talk to you about the minimum age. The minimum age for riding an electric scooter is 16 years. So parents, please do not hand them over to your kids. This legislation also extends to use of bicycle and electric bikes even. And electrical, bicycles even. I've seen children as little as 13, riding them. Please, it is very, very unsafe. Do not delve into that direction. Let's talk to you about speed limit. Now, the maximum speed limit for e-scooters is set at 20 kilometers, which means it is set at 20 kilometers. You do not exceed it. So what about the permit? The rider must have a valid permit from the RTA in order to ride the e-scooter legally. However, if you have a UAE driving license or a valid international driving license, you're exempt from obtaining this permit. What about safety regulations? Now, the RTA outlines a number of safety regulations, stipulations for users of e-scooters. Wear a protective helmet. appropriate gear and closed toe. Non-slip shoes, helmets are mandatory for all riders. Wear reflective or highly visibility clothing, which is, you know, have those reflecting reflectors, those jackets or those liners that you put onto your clothes, especially at night so other road users can see. Do not carry anything heavy that causes an e-scooter to imbalance. No passengers are permitted on e-scooters, so it is one scooter, one person only. Refrain from using a dual headset or your phone while riding, as it limits awareness and increases the risk of accidents. The e-scooter must be manufactured and tailored according to the climatic conditions and specifications of the UAE. The e-scooter must comply with the specifications approved by the authorities concerned with setting e-scooter specifications and standards. Now, these include the following. The headlights with rear lights must be in working conditions. The horn must be fixed on the T-bar or the steering arm. The tires must be roadworthy, and there must be functional brakes on the front and rear tires as well. What about road and traffic regulations? So, you know, as with any other vehicle, e-scooter riders are expected to follow all traffic rules and adhere to road markings. What are the regulations outlined by the Dubai Police's Amman Road Service? Now, this is a digital platform designed to promote traffic awareness, improve driver behavior and support the Dubai traffic, safety strategy, which is 2030. One is follow the speed limits. So obey local e-scooter speed limits, a maximum of 20 kilometers an hour, which may differ from other vehicles like bicycles in shared zones. These speed limits will be clearly mentioned on road signs by the RTA. The next one is you maintain safe distance. Now, e-scooter riders must keep a safe distance from other road users. You've got to give way to pedestrians. You've got to slow down or dismount at pedestrian crossings or in crowded areas. Use cycling lane signs. So look out for these lane signs. They show you where e-scooters are permitted. Stay within the marked lanes to ride safely. Watch for no ride zones. Now, certain signs indicate areas where e-scooters are prohibited. Avoid these to stay safe and compliant. What about parking? Now, you've got to park responsibly, so use designated e-scooter parking spots to avoid cluttering footpaths and receiving a fine. Use foldable e-scooters when using public transport. Now, since October 2024, the RTA permits foldable e-scooters on the Dubai Metro and Tram, as long as they adhere to the following specifications. The e-scooter must be foldable and must not have a seat. Also, it should not exceed 120 centimeters in length, 70 centimeters in height, and 40 centimeters in width. It must weigh no more than 20 kilos. How do you really apply for an e-scooter permit? Now, in order to ride an e-scooter within designated RTA tracks and specified safe zones in Dubai, users must obtain a permit from authorities. This ensures that all riders are aware of the rules and regulations, contributing to the overall safety and the efficiency of the e-scooter initiative. Now, however, it is important to note that the holders of UAE driving licenses, valid international driving licenses or driving licenses issued in a country that is on the exemption list are exempt from the requirement of obtaining an e-scooter driving permit in accordance with the Cabinet and Ministry of Interior regulations. But let's get to the main part, right? Which is, how do you apply via the RTA website? Very simple. Visit rta.ae, navigate to RTA services, apply for an electrical scooter driving permit. You'll see it over there. Now, if you don't have RTA account or a traffic file, you must create one before you apply for its services. So you can do so by logging in using your UAE pass or your manually entering your Emirates ID or passport details. Now, once you have submitted your Emirates ID or your passport details, as well as your personal contact details, the system verifies your identity by sending you an OTP, and then you enter in all the information. Now, you must complete the online theory lectures and pass the theory test. It takes about 20 minutes to complete the test. If you pass, you will get...
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3: BBC News with Moira Alderson. A judge in the US state of New Mexico has fined Meta for failing to warn the public about the risks its platforms pose to children. He ruled that the conduct of the parent company of Facebook and Instagram amounted to a public nuisance. Meta said the claims against it misrepresent the facts, and it had a record of protecting teens online. US researchers say they've used AI to design entirely new viruses. The breakthrough is being hailed as a scientific milestone, but has raised concerns about biosecurity. US-backed talks on a political transition in Venezuela have begun with a day of meetings at a military base in Caracas. The respective teams are led by the head of the National Assembly and a formerly exiled opposition figure. A Mexican former state governor, Angel Aguirre, has been arrested, accused of a cover-up in the infamous 12-year-old case of 43 missing students. They disappeared after being stopped by police. Protesters have clashed with police in Argentina's capital, Buenos Aires, as they opposed a bill that would overhaul property ownership. Demonstrators carried banners reading, "The homeland is not for sale." US police say a man has confessed to starting a wildfire that's destroyed 800 buildings near the northwestern city of Spokane. The suspect's defense lawyers have requested an evaluation of his mental state. The Moroccan state news agency says the country is ready to cooperate with Spain on the return of hundreds of unaccompanied children currently in the Spanish territory of Ceuta. It's struggling to look after the minors, who are among an influx of would-be migrants from Morocco last week. BBC News.
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2: From the sports desk, this is Muriel Deesa. In football, European teams could still boycott competitions, including the World Cup, as UEFA says. FIFA's defence of its president, Gianni Infantino, changes nothing. The English FA has sent a letter withdrawing its support for Infantino in reaction to the plan to sell off stakes in the World Cup to private investors. European governing body UEFA said in a statement its condition had not been met despite Infantino's plan being aborted. Infantino had offered all associations $40 million if they backed a proposal for private investment in its tournaments, including the Men's and Women's World Cup through FFE subsidiary. In tennis, Jack Draper broke down in tears midway through his return to the court after long-term injury difficulties as he suffered a first-round exit at the Canadian Open. In his first appearance since June, the 24-year-old Briton took Francis Terence to three sets before recurring discomfort appeared to limit his play and he lost 6-3 to 6-6-2. Jack received a main draw wild card at the tournament in Montreal after a persistent arm injury kept him sidelined and caused his world ranking to drop from 4th to as low as 160th in a 12-month period. In Formula One, Max Verstappen has praised the rock-solid performances that have taken Kimi Antonelli to the top of Formula One's Drivers' Championship over the first half of 2026 season. The 19-year-old Antonelli, who is just in his second season of motorsports top level, has led the standings since the end of March and held a 50-point lead over Ferrari's Lewis Hamilton as the sport broke for summer. Antonelli joined Verstappen as the only driver to win a race as a teenager in the sport's history when he won his maiden Grand Prix in China with Mercedes, who turns 20 on August 25, since adding five more wins to his tally. In cricket, the dates for the Women's T20 Asia Cup has been confirmed by the Asian Cricket Council and will be held in Dubai from the 28th of August. The eight-team tournament will begin with a Group A encounter between Hong Kong, China and Thailand. The high-profile India vs. Pakistan fixture in Group A will be on 5th September. All matches

0: The eight-team tournament will begin with a Group A encounter between Hong Kong, China and Thailand. The high-profile India vs. Pakistan fixture in Group A will be on 5th September. All matches in the tournament will be played under lights, with the final on the 13th of September. The matches will be played at the Dubai International Cricket Stadium with a start time of 6:30 p.m. local. In Group B, Sri Lanka and Bangladesh face off on the 6th of September. Indonesia and host UAE are the other two teams in Group B. The group stage will feature each team playing against the other once, with the top two teams qualifying into the semi-finals on the 10th of September, A1 versus B2 and A2 versus B1. This is the sixth edition of the Women's Asia Cup in the T20 format. Sri Lanka are defending champions. While Bangladesh won in 2018, India lead the pack with three wins in 2012, 2016 and 2022. And that's all from the Sports Desk with me, Muriel Risa, only on Talk 100.3, part of the Fun Asia Network.
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0: Some interesting news that kind of popped in, but we did not really take a download into it. It's time to get into that story. I found that very interesting, and that's why I said, okay, let me kind of break this on the radio and decode it the way it's meant to be. My name is Meeral Deesa. Very good morning to you and welcome once again. And we are here to talk to you about things that make a whole lot of difference. But one conversation that is doing the rounds, how does Google make money when you use it for free? Now, advertisers, subscribers and cloud customers fund Google's free consumer services globally. 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Now, you can search the web, navigate, with your Google Maps, watch YouTube, use Gmail and access Android without paying Google directly. Yet Alphabet, Google's parent company, generated almost, God, I've got to hold my breath for this, $55 million in revenue every hour during its latest quarter. So Alphabet reported revenue of about $119.8 billion for the 3 months ended June 30th. Up by 24% from a year earlier, and spread across 91-day period, that equals to about $1.32 billion a day, $54.9 million an hour, or more than $915,000 a minute. The simple explanation is what most people do not pay to use Google's major consumer services. Businesses pay to reach them. Now, advertisers buying space across search, YouTube, and third-party websites, other customers pay for subscription applications, cloud computing and devices. Now, advertising generated $81.63 billion or 68% of Alphabet's quarterly revenue. Google search and related advertising brought in $63.27 billion. YouTube advertisements contributed over $11.06 billion and advertising across third-party websites in Google's network added $7.3 billion. Now, searches reveal what you want. So Google search is commercially, quite valuable because a query can indicate what someone needs or may be preparing to buy. Now, a person, say, searching for Dubai hotel deals or mortgage rates or, say, best running shoes is expressing clearer intent than someone casually browsing his internet. So, businesses actually pay for the opportunity to show advertisements besides those search. Now, advertisers bid to place sponsored results against selected keywords and audiences. Google generally earns money when someone clicks an advertisement, though the pricing method depends on the campaign. Businesses can also pay according to views or optimize campaigns around the actions such as purchases, registrations, and telephone calls. Now, the highest bidder does not automatically receive the most prominent position. Google says the amount offered, relevance, and quality of the advertisement, landing page, your experience, and expected effect of supporting information can influence its placement. Now, this model allows consumers to use search without paying a fee. Their attention and commercial intent create an audience that businesses want to reach. So Google search and other advertising revenues rose 17% in the latest quarter and accounted for about nearly 53% of Alphabet's total revenue. Now, search therefore remains the group's largest individual score of income despite the rapid growth of artificial intelligence. Now, this is according to Sundar Pichai, the chief executive of Google and Alphabet, saying that, he announced these results, that their popular AI features and driving search query growth, that was what it is. Now, Google has introduced, AI-generated summaries, AI models into search while continuing to display advertisement around parts of its experience. The question is, does Google sell your personal information? Now, Google's business model is sometimes described as selling users' personal data. That description is not really true. So Google primarily sells advertising space and tools that help businesses reach selected groups. So automated bids and measure campaign performance, information and behavioral signals can help determine whether, which advertisements actually appear. But advertisers do not normally receive list containing individual user complete search histories or private Gmail messages. Now, those signals can include search terms. You also have approximate location, device device type, browsing activity, and audience criteria chosen by an advertiser. Their use remains subject to account settings, also consent requirements and applicable privacy laws. Now, what does Google do? So Google is effectively selling advertiser access to a relevant audience at a potentially valuable moment. Now, its technology tries to determine which advertisement best matches a query and whether a user is likely to click or completely, go away in the other direction. Alphabet also pays to attract and retain traffic. It recorded $16.18 billion in traffic acquisition cost during the second quarter. Now, these included payments to distribution partners and other companies that display Google advertisements or direct users towards its service. YouTube. Let's talk about YouTube making money from views. How is that possible if you're just viewing it and not paying money? If you're not uploading content, how is YouTube still in business making money? YouTube converts viewing time into advertising revenue. So businesses are paying to show promotions here before and during alongside videos, while YouTube shares part of eligible advertising income with content creators, and we're aware of this. So YouTube advertising revenue rose from 13% to about $11.06 billion in the second quarter. Sundar Pichai has said more than 1.7 billion unique viewers watched videos related to the 2026 FIFA World Cup during this period. Now, the platform also earns directly from users who, of course, subscribe to services such as you have YouTube premiums, then subscribers paying for features including advertisement, free viewing, downloads, and background paychecks as well. Background playbacks as well. Now, this gives YouTube several routes to revenue. Now, one viewer, may watch advertisements, another may pay for a subscription, and a third may purchase a product promoted by an advertiser or a creator. Let's talk about Android connecting Google services. Now, Android expands Google's reach by placing its services across mobile devices. The core operating system is open source, but devices offering Google's proprietary applications and services operate under separate arrangements. Now, Google Play provides a marketplace for apps, subscription, and digital content. So Google can earn fees from eligible app purchases, subscriptions, and in-app transactions proceeds and processed through its billing system. So Alphabet's subscriptions, Alphabet is what? The parent company of Google. Now, their platforms and devices divisions generate $12.91 billion in the quarter, up by 15%. Now, it includes revenue from your subscription. It includes, revenue from hardware alongside Google Play-related income. So, Android also supports advertising indirectly. A consumer can, search for a product, view an advertisement, find, say, a shop through a map, watch a review on YouTube, and download the retailer's app through Google Play on the same device. So cloud customers pay Google directly. Now, advertising remains Alphabet's largest business, but corporate customers increasingly pay Google directly for technology. So Google Cloud revenue jumped 82% to about $24.77 billion in the second quarter. The business sells computing capacity, storage, cybersecurity, workplace software, and artificial intelligence tools to companies and public sector organization. Alphabet also receives direct payments through a Google Workspace, Google One Storage, YouTube subscriptions, and devices. Now, these businesses reduce its reliance on advertising while using the same computing infrastructure and AI capabilities developed across the group. Now, for most consumers, Google services still appear free, right? The bill is largely paid elsewhere by advertisers seeking customers, subscribers, by extra features, also developers using its platform and organizational purchasing cloud technology as well. This is amazing. What an eye-opener it's been. Yes, we all know how the mechanics really work, but getting into it to know its revenue model just made a whole lot of difference. Tell me if conversations like that resonate with you on 0586861003. Why are we doing this? We're trying to make it easier on your ears, decoded in the best possible manner. My name is Mural Desai. Keep it locked to Talk 100.3. We are part of the Fun Asia Network. A very good morning.
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0: So, A very good morning and welcome once again to Daybreak with me, Muriel Deesa, only on Talk 100.3, part of the Fun Asia Network. Now, from very good rated schools, showing quality education can come at a lower cost. Now, for many families, parents in Dubai, finding a school that actually combines strong academic standards with manageable fees can actually be a challenge. While some of the Emirates' highest rated private schools charge annual tuition fees of up to 70,000 dirhams to more than 100,000 dirhams. Several schools rated very good by Dubai's education regulator have fees below 45,000 dirhams. Now, some offer kindergarten places starting from just 7,858 dirhams per academic year. Now, these schools offer parents an alternative access to highly rated education without paying the premium fees associated with some of Dubai's most expensive private schools. Now, for this list, schools have been selected based on their highest annual tuition fee being, below 45,000 dirhams, using approved school fee information from the Knowledge and Human Development Authority, which is KHDA. The list includes schools rated outstanding or very good in their latest KHDA inspections. Now, parents will also benefit from, a certain decree that was put in place. Dubai schools fees frozen for this academic year 2026 to 2027. And of course, parents are going to benefit from the stable tuition cost this academic year, as private schools regulated by KHD will not be allowed to increase fees for 2026 to 2027 academic year. Now, Dubai's private school inspections were last conducted during 2023 and 2024 academic year. Full inspections were subsequently paused for two academic years, covering 2024 to 2025 and, of course, 2025 to this year, 2026 as well. Now, top rated Dubai schools charging less than 45,000 dirhams a year. Take a listen to this. Maybe you might want to be rethinking, recalculating your cost just in case you are in a sticky situation. One is the Credence High School that has been rated very good. It is an Indian curriculum. Alkoos First, that's where it is. For KG, it's at about 17,670 dirhams. And if your child goes all the way towards grade 12, its highest is at about 29,486 dirhams. GEMS, our own Indian high school, again, rated very good. Curriculum Indian, Alkoos First, once again. KG One starts at about 7,389 and it goes all the way to 15,336, that is grade 12. JSS private school, again rated very good, Indian Al-Wasl. KG1, 12,731 and grade 12 is at about 26,375 dirhams. GEMS, our own English high school, again rated very good, Indian curriculum, Al-Warqa First, 7,858 dirhams. KG1 all the way to 16,549 dirhams, grade 12. Now, again, the Indian high school is Indian curriculum. Ud Mehta, that's where it is. 8,625 dirhams, grade 5 to 13,815 dirhams, grade 12. GEMS Founder School, Dubai, very good. That's the ratings. And it is a British curriculum, Al Barsha Second. 24,749 dirhams, FS1, and 37,124 dirhams in year 13. The Millennium School, again, has been rated very good, Indian curriculum, Algi says, 18,308 dirhams KG1 and 26,906 dirhams in grade 12. Now, how can parents check Dubai school fees through KHDA? Parents comparing schools in Dubai can check approved tuition fees directly through the Knowledge and Human Development Authority, which is KHDA school directly. To find a school fees, it is very simple. If you want this list, we'll be more than happy to share this across to you. So you've got to visit the KHDA school directory. It's called web.khda.gov.ae/en/education-directory/schools. Search for the school by name or use filters such as curriculum, location, rating, or even fee change, and you know the range, it will all pop up. Select the school profile, open the fees fact sheet to view approved tuition fees and other applicable charges as well. This is really important for the parents that are going to be looking at enrolling their kids right now into schools. But the school fee fact sheet helps parents understand the full cost of attending a school, including tuition fees, additional charges that may apply during the academic year. And parents should also check for costs such as transport, uniform, books, activities and other optional services before making a final decision. I hope you are aware of it. And if you're not too sure what does this really entail, I did tell you what is a fact sheet, but what fees actually include, let me break this down for you. Now, the fact sheet details various fees that parents may encounter during an academic year. That includes mandatory fees. So tuition fees, then you have application fees, registration fees and re-enrollment fees, all of which are regulated by KHDA. What are your additional fees? Are the school-related costs, you know, such as transportation, extracurricular activities, school trip and books as well. What are your optional fees? These are generally not part of the curriculum delivery and may be provided by the school or a third-party provider. Parents must agree to these charges before opting in. Now, how are tuition fee increases regulated? Let's get a download where this is concerned. So all tuition fee increases in Dubai's private schools are governed by the school fees framework, ensuring that schools adhere to KHDA regulations before implementing any changes. Now, this provides parents with greater financial stability and predictability. Now, what about books and uniforms? Are they mandatory or optional? So one common concern among parents is whether books and uniforms are considered mandatory purchases from the school. Now, the classification is very simple. So mandatory book fees, parents must purchase books directly from the school. Optional book fees, parents have the flexibility to buy books from schools or the other suppliers that are available. Some schools integrate the cost of books into tuition fees, eliminating separate charges. Uniform, while mandatory, some schools allow parents to purchase uniforms from external vendors as well. So if you're not too sure how does this really work, we can help you with it. And how do you really access the school fees fact checked? Parents can find the sheet for their child's school through the KHDA directory, of course the school's official website, or the parent and school contract as well. You'll find it there. And how do you actually find the school fees fact checked? You've got to visit a particular link. I can send that across to you. Click on the name of the school for which you want your child to get an admission to, and then you get the sheet. The directory will open the listings for the school. Click on the button titled fees sheet on the right corner of the screen. You will be able to view the school fees fact sheet. And the reason why it is appropriate, because it is on the KHDA website. How do you get more details for a Dubai school? So the KHDA directory, which is available online, does not really just provide the fact sheet for a school. You can also view the following details for each private school in the Emirate. One is the school's contact details, the location, number of students and teachers, teacher-student ratio and teacher turnover rate, curriculum, principal's name, gender, nationality percentage in the school, and the school's past KHDA ratings and inspection reports. You can access the KHDA school directory if you require this. I think this is timely that we parents start doing that so that we know, you know. At the end of the day, it is our children that, you know, we're concerned about. It's their future, and that's why it makes a whole lot of difference. But it is important that you take a note of this so that you're not really at sea when, you have to put your child into school. Even if your child is in school, it's nice to know what is the school, the student-children ratio. Because usually kids that are young, they don't really come across and tell the parents what exactly it is. So the onus falls on us to do all of that research. But what parents must bear in mind, now while KHDA ratings are important indicator of a school quality, they are only one factor to consider when choosing a school. So parents should also look at the curriculum that is best suited for their child's future education plans, then the school's location and daily commute, size of the class and student support services, extracurricular activities and facilities, individual inspection reports, which provide detailed assessments of teacher quality, student well-being, leadership and academic outcomes. Now, several of Dubai's highest performing schools have consistently maintained outstanding or very good KHDA ratings while keeping the annual fees well below many of the Emirates' premium private schools, giving parents a wider choice of high quality education at a more accessible price point. And that's why I'm saying request me for this link on 0586861003, hoping that you'd get all the information that you require. And for example, I am on this website. It says web.khda.gov.ae, and the first school that pops up onto my list is a GEMS Metropole School that is in Al-Waha. For example, rating is very good. You can check their fees, fact sheets, and also, for example, it's got good well-being rating and good inclusion rating, all right? So overall good rating, 2025, 2026. And also this side, you can see what is written. Another school has got an acceptable rating. So acceptable in well-being rating, acceptable in inclusion rating. Again, a very good school is also listed on this. This is in Al Satwa Citizen School. Good well-being rating and good inclusion rating. Interesting. So if you require this, feel free to send me a message on 0586861003. Just type schools. I'll send you the link and you can start doing all the research that is required. My name is Mural Deesa. You keep it locked to Talk 100.3. We're part of the Fun Asia Network. A very good morning.
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3: BBC News with Moira Alderson. A judge in the US state of New Mexico has fined Meta for failing to warn the public about the risks its platforms pose to children. He ruled that the conduct of the parent company of Facebook and Instagram amounted to a public nuisance. Meta said the claims against it misrepresent the facts and it had a record of protecting teens online. US researchers say they've used AI to design entirely new viruses. The breakthrough is being hailed as a scientific milestone, but has raised concerns about biosecurity. US-backed talks on a political transition in Venezuela have begun with a day of meetings at a military base in Caracas. The respective teams are led by the head of the National Assembly and a formerly exiled opposition figure. A Mexican former state governor, Angel Aguirre, has been arrested, accused of a cover-up in the infamous 12-year-old case of 43 missing students. They disappeared after being stopped by police. Protesters have clashed with police in Argentina's capital, Buenos Aires, as they opposed a bill that would overhaul property ownership. Demonstrators carried banners reading, "The homeland is not for sale." US police say a man has confessed to starting a wildfire that's destroyed 800 buildings near the northwestern city of Spokane. The suspect's defense lawyers have requested an evaluation of his mental state. The Moroccan state news agency says the country is ready to cooperate with Spain on the return of hundreds of unaccompanied children currently in the Spanish territory of Ceuta. It's struggling to look after the minors, who are among an influx of would-be migrants from Morocco last week. BBC News.
2: 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Grey coverage, vibrant colour, natural finish. All in just 5 minutes. Henna Speedy Easy Hair Colour. Made in Italy. Talk 100.3. 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
0: Absolutely, I'm her and I'm here to keep you company all the way until 11 o'clock, another hour on the dial. That's the time you have left with me. Now, a lot of stories that we've been going through right from the onset of the show. Another story that is, for you in your direction, and that's exactly what we're getting at. If you love gardening, this has got something to do with that. A very good morning and welcome once again to Daybreak with me, Mural Deesa, only on Talk 100.3, part of the Fun Asia Network. Now, Dubai launches Al Frij Gardener. So it's a book home gardening services through Kareem from September. Dubai's municipality's new initiative will let residents hire licensed gardeners for landscaping, irrigation and maintenance through the Kareem app starting this September. Amazing. Now, if your garden is getting out of of hand, or if you're discovering plants that are not really thriving, then you might be pleased to learn that there are gardening services that will very soon be launched, and that's going to be Taps Away, and all thanks to Dubai Municipality Al Frij Gardener Service. Now, this is everything you've got to know about how do you book a home gardening and landscaping services through this new initiative. First things first, what is Al Frij Gardener, right? Now, to get a download of this, the new Al Frij Gardener digitally community service launched by Dubai Municipality, Dubai Police and General Directorate of Identity and Foreigners Affairs in Dubai, which is your GDRFA, is in collaboration with Kareem. Now, this initiative will provide residents with access to qualified and licensed professionals through a regulated digital platform. Now, the goal is to help improve service quality while maintaining security and safety standards across Dubai's neighborhoods, all while beautifying the city's appearance one lawn at a time. Now, the initiative will also support engagement with local communities through training and awareness programs that promote responsible and sustainable gardening practices. Now, what services are being offered? So, with Al Frij Gardener, residents will be able to book a range of home gardening and landscaping services through the Kareem app. The app will offer tailored service packages delivered through specialized agricultural maintenance companies. Their service includes home gardening, regular maintenance, irrigation system installation and maintenance, agricultural consultancies as well. So how does the initiative work? Now, seamless collaborations between diverse authorities is set to ensure that the programs is very, very successful. Dubai Municipality is leading the initiative to provide residents with convenient access to qualified home gardening and landscaping professionals. Now, in an effort to enhance the quality and reliability of gardening services, Dubai Police General Headquarters will conduct awareness and field campaigns across residential areas to strengthen residents' understanding of relevant preventive measures and procedures. Now, the authorities will also support the regulated delivery of gardening services, enhance security and public safety, and contribute to a safe residential environment across Dubai neighborhoods. The GDRFA will provide guidance on relevant visa and permit requirements for workers in this field, as well as raise awareness of regulatory procedures and supporting mechanisms that promote compliance and limit irregular practices. Now, Kareem's role is to develop and operate the digital service, coordinate with participating companies throughout the registration and qualification process. It will also provide supporting services that are needed to deliver a safe, reliable and accessible customer experience. Together, the collaborators will participate in knowledge exchange, capacity building and joint oversight of related projects and initiative. Now, where exactly and when can I book this service? So, according to Dubai Municipality, the Al Frij Gardener initiative will become available through the Kareem app in September 2026. But if you want to get a download of this story, I'll be more than happy to send you at least this so that tomorrow you can always bookmark it and revisit the website on 0586861003. UAE is certainly making our lives so much easier. If you love gardening, then this was certainly for you. We're going to get into more conversations right now. A very good morning. Welcome to the show.
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1: This is the Global News Podcast from the BBC World Service. Hello, I'm Charlotte Gallagher. These are our main stories. The head of FIFA, Gianni Infantino, apologises over his now cancelled proposal to privatise the World Cup, but FIFA backs him to stay on as president. Also in this podcast, a left-wing progressive candidate has narrowly won a Senate primary in Michigan, which could point to the future direction of the Democratic Party.
2: We took on a machine. You're not supposed to be able to beat that. And what we showed is that the power of our many is greater than the power of their money.
1: And the acclaimed university professor who's resigned amid accusations of plagiarism. A joint statement has been released by FIFA and its beleaguered president Gianni Infantino, apologising for mistakes made in connection with his controversial plan to sell off shares in the World Cup. Now, that plan has since been abandoned, but calls for him to resign continue to grow. Here's the Canadian Prime Minister, Mark Carney.
3: I've run a few organisations in my time. The idea that proper governance is not to disclose to your closest advisors, your chief operating officer, your fellow board members, something of consequence that you're even considering, let alone proposing, that's fatal, should be fatal, and you lose confidence in that individual. They have their own procedures for making those determinations, but certainly I don't have confidence in Mr. Infantino after this point.
1: Mark Benstead from BBC Sport told me more about what's in that FIFA statement.
4: There's various parts we could pull out from the statement. The first one concerns his position. They say that the FIFA management board reaffirmed their full support for FIFA president Gianni Infantino as the only official elected by the 211 FIFA member association. So that's on his position. They also go on to address the criticism of the forward enterprise proposal. That's the FFE, that's the scheme where outside investment was to be allowed into FIFA's competitions like the World Cup. They say, were mistakes made, were acknowledged. It was agreed that it was not the intention for the FIFA Council and FIFA member associations to feel excluded from the process and that the process should have been handled differently. It was further acknowledged that errors were also made after the proposal was leaked to the media. They say there are always lessons to be learned and FIFA will continue to improve its processes in light of this experience. In this instance, however, it's important to stress that although mistakes were made, everything that was done in full compliance with the FIFA regulatory framework. And one final bit to pull out, and this is really important, it's where they go on the offensive. They say, with that project withdrawn, it was agreed that FIFA will no longer tolerate any attacks on its integrity, good governance and due process, and will take all necessary measures to protect and safeguard its name and reputation. So that underlines how committed Gianni Infantino is to defend his position, his name, and to continue in his role. And if anyone wants to try and oust him, well, they can put themselves forward to stand against him in the elections next year. If they want to do that, they have until mid-November to put themselves forward.
1: Do you think this is enough to save him, given that there are still so many people who want him gone?
4: It's worth reiterating that a string of African nations came out publicly on Wednesday to back him, including Morocco, where he was for the meeting, which was scheduled around the women's AFCON tournament. So he believes he's still in a pretty strong position. And he can point to some of the successes of his time in charge. But criticism has been consistent. It has been broad. We've seen Mark Carney, the Canadian Prime Minister, come out and criticise. Andy Burton, the UK Prime Minister, do likewise previously. We've had senior football figures such as Luis Figo speak out against him. It's very difficult to stem that tide. But again, I think the way he's approached all of this indicates that, you know, he wants to try and duke this out and see this out. And he feels he's still, despite all the criticism, in a pretty strong position.
1: Mark Benstead. The left-wing candidate, Abdul El-Sayed, has won Michigan's Democratic Senate primary in a race that exposed bitter divisions within the party over its future direction. Mr. El-Sayed, a former public health official, was up against Haley Stevens, a centrist congresswoman who had the support of the Democratic leadership in Washington and ran a campaign backed by tens of millions of dollars, including a big contribution from AIPAC, the American-Israel Public Affairs Committee. Abdul El-Sayed said his win proved that money didn't guarantee victory.
2: We took on a machine. You're not supposed to be able to beat $70 million of outside spending, a record amount of money spent in a campaign against a Democrat in a primary in any campaign. You're not supposed to be able to beat that. And what we showed is that the power of our many is greater than the power of their money.
1: My colleague Pete Ross heard more about the result from our North America correspondent, Anthony Zerker.
5: It was narrowly decided just by about 1%, it looks like it's going to be. It exposed the divides in the Democratic Party between centrists, the Democratic establishment here in Washington, D.C., that backs candidates that they deem to be electable, and the grassroots liberal wing of the Democratic Party that wants fighters, people who have been fully embrace left-wing policy proposals like taxing the wealthy, government-run health insurance to all Americans, and getting money out of politics. Clearly, the voting in Michigan demonstrates that the party still has these divisions. And the challenge for Abdul El-Sayed now is going to be uniting that party to take on the Republican in November in what is going to be a very, very important race for determining which party controls the United States Senate in November.
6: Yeah, with that in mind, this result of this Michigan primary, it marks a fairly significant triumph, the latest triumph for the left of the party. What do you think it tells us about the future direction of the Democrats, particularly with, as you say, those crucial midterms around the corner?
5: Well, I think it shows that the Democratic establishment, its influence in a lot of these races is waning. And even when they were able to direct overwhelming campaign funds to support the candidate of their choice, that by no means guarantees victories. I also think it shows that being willing to criticize Israel and America's support for Israel is no longer a black mark on a candidate, that this is actually something that is more in line at this point with where a lot of Democratic voters are. Pro-Israeli interest groups, including AIPAC, supported Haley Stevens overwhelmingly, tens of millions of dollars to her campaign. She outspent El-Sayed by about a margin of 10 to 1 in this race, and that didn't matter. The grassroots enthusiasm was on El-Sayed's part. Now, when you listen to progressives, this is just a first step. What they're really hoping is to show that a candidate like El-Sayed can win in a battleground state in November. And maybe we need to have a progressive as the Democratic presidential standard bearer in 2028. It certainly will bolster their argument if that's the case.
6: And what's been the reaction from the Republican Party?
5: Well, they've already gone after El-Sayed. I think they thought he was going to win. The polls showed that he was likely to win. They're already up with ads attacking him as out of step.
1: That was Anthony Zerker. From today's cutting-edge vaccines to ones created decades ago, most need to be kept cold to survive the trip from factory to patient. But this can cause issues in certain countries and means many end up being wasted. Now UK scientists say they've successfully trialled vaccines in patients that don't need to be kept in a fridge. Our health and science correspondent James Gallagher told us more.
7: So we have to think of vaccines as being like Goldilocks. They don't like it too hot or too cold. So that's why most of them need to be kept in a fridge. And that's from the moment they're manufactured through storage and transport all around the world until they end up in a patient's arm. And that's easy to do in large parts of, say, the UK, but very hard in poor, remote and war-torn parts of the world, and are a major reason why vaccines are wasted. So these trials were on the tetanus diphtheria vaccine, and that's normally a liquid. But what happened here was a sugar called tremolose was used to stabilize the vaccine as it was turned into a dry powder. Now, some plants produce large amounts of this sugar during a drought. They're known as resurrection plants, and they look like they have died, but actually the sugar has stabilized all the cells inside the plant, and then when it rains, they come back to life. And that's what they're repeating here with this vaccine, because the vaccine they developed was stored at room temperature for up to a year and then rehydrated with water for those trials involving 60 volunteers. And the researchers said the vaccine they developed was safe and appeared to produce very similar immune responses to the conventional vaccine. Now, in principle, the same approach could be used to make many vaccines and drugs stable without needing a fridge, but a larger trial is now needed. It's due to start in the next few months to see if this approach really can make it easier to get vaccines to everyone who needs them.
1: James Gallagher. Two of the world's most powerful artificial intelligence tools created fake human profiles to try to trick people in an attempted cyber attack during testing. In the most serious case, Anthropic's Mythos AI tried to gain access to a service by sending private messages, having set up fake accounts mimicking real people. The UK's AI Security Institute said it was a level of autonomy and deception it had never seen before. Here's our technology reporter, Chris Valance.
8: The AI Security Institute works to evaluate the capabilities of advanced AI models. But in a test of the hacking abilities of advanced models from Anthropic and OpenAI, it revealed it got rather more than it bargained for. It said highly autonomous systems engaged in harmful activity directed at real people and organizations. In the most alarming incident, Anthropic's Mythos AI decided to use deception to carry out a hack on the online programming platform GitHub. It created fake online profiles mimicking real people. It fabricated evidence and sent messages in an unsuccessful attempt to pressure a real person running a programming project to include its malicious code. When it was found out, it attempted to cover its tracks. The AI Security Institute said another autonomous tool made by the rival company OpenAI had also attempted two less serious cyber attacks on GitHub. Both companies said the AI Security Institute's testing had reduced or removed normal safeguards. Anthropic said it would investigate to understand the causes of the AI's behaviour.
1: Chris Valance with that dystopian story. Now, to a story of overcoming the odds and ascending the heights of one of the world's top universities. Or is it? This is Jason Arday, who became the youngest black professor at Cambridge when he was appointed in 2023.
9: I was diagnosed with autism at the age of 3. I learned to speak just before the age of 12, so I was 11. I learned to read and write when I was 18 years of age. Those milestones became quite significant. 12 years after learning to read and write, I gained a PhD, and then I ended up becoming one of the youngest professorial chairs in Cambridge's history.
1: But he's resigned from his post hours after the university said it was investigating his academic qualifications. Professor Arday has been accused of copying parts of his work and embellishing his biography. He also made multiple claims about his sporting achievements, including running 30 marathons in 35 days and 300 miles in 3 days for charity. Now, he has admitted there were mistakes in his work, but says he isn't a liar. There have been claims that criticism of him was motivated by racism, but others say the accusations of plagiarism are legitimate. Our global affairs reporter Paul Moss has been telling me more.
10: Cambridge University has been involved in a long process of trying to change its image from being this sort of old-fashioned, highly traditional establishment, basically aimed at posh white people who are privately educated. It's been reaching out to people from more humble backgrounds, to ethnic minorities, and I should say it has had some success in very much changing the kind of people who always went there. And in the midst of this drive, 3 years ago, it appointed Jason Arday as Professor of Sociology of Education. Now, this got a lot of publicity. He was the youngest black professor in the university's history, just 37 years old. But he had a great backstory of disadvantage. His parents were immigrants from Ghana. He said he'd had an autism diagnosis, that he hadn't actually been able to talk until he was 11 years old. So, you know, this was seen as a very inspiring story, with the idea if he could get to Cambridge University and become a professor, then anyone can with the right amount of work.
1: He made a series of claims about his achievements, and now there are lots of allegations that these achievements simply didn't happen.
10: Yeah, I mean, the first allegation, the main one, was that he'd copied parts of his PhD thesis from someone else and with very little rewriting. The trouble is, once you're accused of one thing, then people start sniffing around in your past, looking for other, perhaps errors, perhaps things that weren't quite true. And I have to say, Jason Arday did give them plenty of material to sniff around them. I mean, he claimed to have been a visiting professor at a dizzying number of universities. One of them was Ohio State University in the US, who came out and said, look, he's never worked here.
11: Mm.
10: But these remarkable claims weren't only about academia. He said he'd run 30 marathons in 35 days. He claimed to have raised money for a charity that later said, well, he hasn't been working for us. And I think what's striking is how many of these claims are very easy to check. Now, initially, Cambridge University itself and individual figures at the university gave him their full backing. But in the last week, we've seen some of that support beginning to disappear, people withdrawing their support. And on Wednesday evening, Cambridge University announced it was launching a formal investigation into Jason Arday's claims. That seems to have been the trigger for him to resign.
11: And what's he said about all this?
10: He has been defiant to the end. In his resignation statement, he said he still refused to accept the narrative that others had created around him. He said he was resigning for the sake of his own health and that of his family. Now, he has previously said that people were just out to get him. In fact, when one journalist started investigating his background, he called the police. And in his statement, then he said, "This is not the end of my work. It is simply the end of this chapter." I have to say, whatever happens to Jason Arday, I think he's right. It won't be the end of this story because it's become highly politicised. We've had a lot of conservative commentators blaming not just the appointment of Jason Arday, but the whole idea of helping people from ethnic minorities to get places at establishments like Cambridge, which had traditionally excluded them. They're saying, look, when you do that, this is what happens. I mean, here in the UK, it's a little early for Thursday's papers, but I have no doubt that when they came up, they will be full of stories about Jason Arday and what his resignation means.
11: Paul Moss reporting. But against the odds, Afghanistan's women footballers, now scattered across the world, have found a way back onto the international stage after FIFA changed its rules, allowing them to officially represent Afghanistan. The BBC's Majuba Nawruzi followed their journey as they travelled to New Zealand for their first match since the rule change.
12: A team reunited, sang by players who have travelled from across the world for two friendlies in Auckland against the Cook Islands.
13: And we want Afghan girls and women to be free, to be able to choose who they want to be.
12: As the players are presented with their match day kit, Najma, who now lives in Doncaster, reflects on the last 5 years.
13: We are getting older and older, and we haven't got a new generation. That is very concerning for the new generation. We want to be their role models, and we want the younger girls to look up at us and they were like, they did it. We want to do it as well. We want to keep their dreams alive.
14: Good, nice and strong.
15: I was bullied throughout high school, and football gave me the confidence to be who I am today and to be able to speak loud.
12: Morsal, who has settled in Australia, has painted her nails with various pictures.
15: I wanted to use this platform to advocate for the women of Afghanistan who haven't been allowed to study for the past 5 years. Obviously the book, the rose, who is a representation of women, and the flags, and the date, August 15th. The date that Afghanistan fell.
16: In August 2021, the airport was not like an airport. The first gate when I went with my mom, they put a gun towards me. It was like, where's your man? I was panicking and my mother said that, oh, our men made it inside the airport. We left outside and we got separated. So she handled the situation. Due to my dad's disability, I couldn't take him through that crowd with me and my mom had to stay back with him.
12: Having won the chance to represent Afghanistan, for many of the players, football has become more than a game.
13: A lot of my friends and family is back home, and still I'm missing them every single day. And there is nothing I can do except playing football and using the football as a biggest platform with the media to be their voices.
12: It is finally match day. The aim is to rebuild Afghanistan's team in exile and to compete for a place at the 2028 Olympic Games.
17: Good, Najma!
12: Afghanistan lost both matches to the Cook Islands.
17: Girls, I'm so proud of our young players who played today.
12: After years in exile, simply wearing their country's colours again is a victory.
13: I will be proud of the team and proud of myself that I was part of the journey and we made the history by being the first football team to get our recognition.
16: We don't know when we're going to see each other again, but it's just always amazing to have the second family.
18: One, two, three, Afghanistan!
1: Majuba Nawruzi reporting. And that's all from us for now. 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This edition of The Global News Podcast was mixed by Joe McCartney and the producer was Marion Strawn. The editor is Karen Martin. I'm Charlotte Gallagher. Until next time, goodbye.
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19: BBC News with Moira Alderson. A judge in the US state of New Mexico has fined Meta for failing to warn the public about the risks its platforms pose to children. He ruled that the conduct of the parent company of Facebook and Instagram amounted to a public nuisance. Meta said the claims against it misrepresent the facts and it had a record of protecting teens online. US researchers say they've used AI to design entirely new viruses. The breakthrough is being hailed as a scientific milestone, but has raised concerns about biosecurity. US-backed talks on a political transition in Venezuela have begun with a day of meetings at a military base in Caracas. The respective teams are led by the head of the National Assembly and a formerly exiled opposition figure. A Mexican former state governor, Angel Aguirre, has been arrested, accused of a cover-up in the infamous 12-year-old case of 43 missing students. They disappeared after being stopped by police. Protesters have clashed with police in Argentina's capital, Buenos Aires, as they opposed a bill that would overhaul property ownership. Demonstrators carried banners reading, "The homeland is not for sale." US police say a man has confessed to starting a wildfire that's destroyed 800 buildings near the northwestern city of Spokane. The suspect's defense lawyers have requested an evaluation of his mental state. The Moroccan state news agency says the country is ready to cooperate with Spain on the return of hundreds of unaccompanied children currently in the Spanish territory of Ceuta. It's struggling to look after the minors, who are among an influx of would-be migrants from Morocco last week. BBC News.
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2: A very good morning and welcome once again to Daybreak with me, Muriel Deesa, only on Talk 100.3, part of the Fun Asia Network. Now, NASA says that there will be a meteor shower that will peak overnight on August 12th and 13th. And how do you really watch it? You know, if you are in Dubai, Abu Dhabi, Ras Al Khaimah, Sharjah even, and how do you really get the best views? But when is the 12th and 13th? Okay, let's quickly see. Okay, it doesn't seem to be opening for me, but apparently it is next week. So if 10th is Monday, 11th is Tuesday, 12th is... Okay, 12th is Wednesday and 13th is Thursday. And I'm assuming both of the days, you know, you'd be at work. But however, if this is something that you absolutely love, it's time to get in

0: It. Now, what is this meteor shower? So, you know, a famous annual occurrence and considered the best meteor shower of the year by US-based National Aeronautics and Space Administrations, yani ke NASA. So, this meteor shower occurs when the Earth passes through a trail of dust and ice left by Comet 109P Swift Tuttle. Tuttle, that's what it is. These pieces of space debris interact with our atmosphere to create a certain sort of a meteor shower. Now, Dubai, of course, in Dubai, they are calling all their stargazers. It's nearly that time to watch this meteor shower, which will peak overnight from August 12th to 13th between midnight and 3 a.m. UAE time. Wow. How are you going to make it to work the next day? I don't know, but this has to be on your bucket list. Now, they're radiant at the point in the sky from which the meteors, appear to come is the constellations, which is why they are called what they are called. But when is the best time to actually watch the meteor shower, right? So now the meteor shower occurs every year between July and August, typically reaching its peak in the second week of August. Now this year, NASA estimates its peak will happen on the night of the 12th of August. 12th of August is a Wednesday and the early hours of the 13th of August between midnight and 3 a.m. UAE time. Now you can expect to see up to 100 meteors per hour during this time. Wow. Fortunately, this year's peak coincides with a new moon on the 12th of August in the UAE. This means minimal moonlighting interference for stargazers and a better chance of viewing the shower as well. But how do you really watch this meteorite showers? Now, here are a few tips from NASA's on the best way to catch the meteor showers. No special equipment is really required to view them. They can be seen with the naked eye, according to NASA. They are the best experienced by simply lying down and looking up. Wow. Now, for the best view, stay out late as the stars climb higher. Find a dark open spot and give your eyes 30 minutes to adjust. So just keep staring and gazing at the sky for 30 minutes. Now, to view the meteor showers, look forward and look towards rather the northeast once it's fully dark and watch for the constellations to clear the horizon. This is where it all originates, but let your eyes actually wander because they can flash across any part of the sky. You can use free space education apps that's called Skyview and also Stellarium to know exactly what you're looking for and which directions to look in for. Consider attending official events and local astronomy groups and become part of the stargazing community. This is amazing. But where exactly will you get a download of this? Where exactly can you watch, right? So the UAE is full, of course, of stargazing spots from where you can enjoy a clear view of the night sky away from the city lights. And now here are a few options. So there is something known as Al Qua Milky Way spot in Abu Dhabi. I know my friends have been there. They've been, raving about it. And they say it is so beautiful that you never really want to leave that place. This is considered one of the darkest spots in the country. So Abu Dhabi's Al Qua Desert, frequently plays host to stargazing events. Now, while you do not really require a four-wheel drive to visit the area, it's best to stay on the paved roads that leads away from any one of the highways that approach this area. That is your E611, E11 and E66. So you fuel up before you visit and bring essentials like your water, snacks and a mat. And the fee? It's free. Absolutely free. The next one in Abu Dhabi is the Al Khatim Desert. Now this is located about 45 to 60 minutes from Abu Dhabi along the E22 Alain Highway. This desert is a popular dark sky destination for stargazing. This year, the Dubai Astronomy Group is hosting a meteor watching event at the Al Khatim Art Hub with telescope stations, experts, guides and everything you want to know. This event is open to all ages. Timings are 11 p.m. to 3 a.m. August 12th to 13th, as in on the same day. The fee is at about 160 to 180 dirhams. Maliha National Park in Sharjah. Now, this is a United Nations Educational, Scientific and Cultural Organization. This is a part of that World Heritage Site. Guests are invited to a desert dinner, kya baat hai, followed by an expert-led stargazing experience. The event is open to all ages, timing 6:30 p.m. to 1 a.m. on the 12th of August, which is 12th to 13th of August. Fee is 175 to 225 dirhams. The next one is Al Qudra Desert. Who doesn't know this place? So if you like to stargaze in Dubai without any external guidance, head to Al Qudra Desert. Now, this location is already a popular camping and picnic destination due to its close proximity to Dubai city, city center, and access to Al Qudra Lakes and last exit Al Qudra, which features food trucks and restaurants as well. So head beyond the lake areas and the Mohammed bin Rashid Al Maktoum Solar Park to its open desert area, from where you'll be able to gain a clear view of the night sky. Fee? Free, bilkul free. Also, there is another desert conservation reserve in Dubai. It's called the Al Marmoum, and this is renowned for its sustainability initiatives, native animal species, its cycling tracks and camel races, heritage sites, and its stunning views. Away from the city, it also offers expansive desert areas that are open to public for stargazing. You will require a four-wheel yahan pe to drive to make the most of your trip. However, fee is bilkul free. Wadi Shauka, this is in Ras Al Khaimah, only 45 minutes from Dubai. Now, this wadi is a rocky valley with plenty of hiking trails and popular tourist destinations. Now, Shauka Dam, with viewing access to clear dark skies, this is generally considered a good spot for stargazers, provided you stay near the dam. Now, wear appropriate footwear for rocky terrain and do not venture into the valley after dark, as it may cause you to enter privately owned areas as well. The fee is absolutely free. The next one is Jabal Jais, Ras Al Khaimah. Now, at UAE's highest peak, you can take the advantage of Jabal Jais's observation deck and public rest areas as you enjoy watching the meteor shower with family and friends at a higher altitude away from the city lights. The temperature in the mountainous regions will be far more cooler than in urban areas, offering the perfect summer night setup for keen star gazers. Fee is absolutely free. What are you waiting for is what I want to know. You can always send us a message on 0586861003. You've got to do a little bit of research yourself, and we can help you with the cost, with the if you want to know any guided public events. I know one is taking place, a Dubai Astronomy Group Observation Event. The date is the 12th of August, 12th and 13th of August. Location, Al Khatam Desert, Abu Dhabi. Cost is like 150 for adults, 100 for children. Registration via Dubai Astronomy Group. Activities over here, what you'll do, they're going to be expert space talks, laser sky mapping storytelling, planetary telescope viewing, and astrophotography tips as well. Maliha National Park, the experience over there, this is, the cost over here is at about 175 dirhams for adults, available on Sharjah Platinum list. Activities over here, sunset, desert arrival, full buffet dinner, guided astronomy sessions and telescope stargazing shielded by surrounding mountains. Kya baat hai? Al Qua Desert Expedition by Arabian Wanderers. Over here, there are of course multiple dates, including newly added trips on the 13th of August and also the 14th of August. Cost per person is 149 dirhams per person. Four activities are 4x4, transport, private desert camp setup, barbecue, buffet dinner, bonfire games, and guided telescope astronomy sessions in the UAE's darkest skies. What are you waiting for? Yeah, this is amazing. If you can take, that day for yourself and probably take off with your family, if you have your kids in the country, take them out, then you can always come back next day onto the radio and also share your experience. Would love. Why I can't go? Because I have got to be in the studio, so it's not possible for me to go. But if you can manage to take a day off, then please do that. Take your loved ones and enjoy nature in its best possible dress up and attire. What better way to watch it than with your naked eye, right? I mean, usually we'd pay for everything that is unnecessary, but the experiences more than the material things go a very long way with your loved ones, especially if they are children. Get them more inclined towards science, towards space. Let them explore. Let their eyes and their mind wander in that direction. You would be utterly surprised to see the kind of questions that would arise. So make sure that you're backing yourself up with everything that they ask you. But if you want to know all the details of the groups that are going, all the guided groups, well, we'll help you with it. But you've got to reach out to me right now. Just write stars and send it to me on 0586861003. And we'll do our best to send you all the answers on our WhatsApp number. My name is Meera Lisa. You keep it locked to Talk 100.3, part of the Fun Asia Network. A very good morning.
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0: O'clock, a very good morning to you and welcome once again to Daybreak. What are we talking about? We're talking about a news that is making the headlines today, and it is Abu Dhabi sets a January 1st deadline for supermarkets to change junk food displays. Now, from January 1st, 2027, supermarkets in Abu Dhabi will have to move junk food and beverage products away from high visibility areas such as store entrance, checkout counters, and end of aisle display under a new policy launched by Healthy Living in collaboration with the Abu Dhabi Registration Authority. Now, the policy also applies to online supermarket platforms, reducing the prominent display of high fat, salt and sugar, which is HFSS, food and beverage products, without restricting their sale. Now, these items classified as unhealthy under Abu Dhabi Public Health Center's system will no longer appear prominently on online home pages, search results, checkout pages, or promotional pop-ups even. Now, for physical retailers, these rules apply as follows. What is it going to be? These rules apply to supermarkets larger, by the way, than 4,000 square feet, all right? So shoppers can still have access to their preferred products, which will remain available on store shelves, by the way. The policy aims to reduce impulse purchases by limiting the visibility of less nutritious options in high traffic areas, rather than banning or restricting them. Now, its goal is to make healthier choices more accessible by redesigning shopping environments without limiting product availability. Now, according to the Director General of ADRA, he said that we are working closely with relevant entities to meet the growing demand of consumers, placing their health, safety and well-being at the top of their priorities. Also, other experts have said that their approach is rooted in behavioral science and real-world evidences, and interventions like this have delivered measurable results globally. So they're trying alternatives because of course they have whetted the market and they feel that this really does wonder. But when the product when the products consumers encounter first are not the least nutritious option, healthy choices become the natural default, so empowering people to make better decisions, which is nice. Now retailers implementing policy, so in developing this policy, Healthy Living and ADRA have worked closely with retailers across Abu Dhabi to ensure the approach reflects the operational realities of the sector while drawing on international best practices. Now, the policy was informed by evidence from markets where similar initiatives have been successfully implemented. Now, retailers, across the emirate are working towards implementation of this policy, with Carrefour being one of the first to complete the implementation across its stores in Abu Dhabi, ahead of the mandatory compliance deadline. This is amazing. So retailers have a unique opportunity to help shape healthier communities through the everyday choices they enable, that we are so proud to support this ambition and to have achieved this compliance with the responsible food and beverage placement standards across our Carrefour stores in Abu Dhabi. Now, this policy is part of Abu Dhabi's broader healthy living strategy, which includes responsible food and beverage advertising and healthier meal standards in schools. It allows Alain Farm Group's recent commitment to reduce sugar levels across its product portfolio as well. Now, let's talk to you about this. So Abu Dhabi schools have been banning junk food. Now, Abu Dhabi has also banned junk food from school canteens and institutions across the emirate to enforce healthy eating habits among students. Now, as per this policy, schools are required to create a safe and healthy food environment while actively promoting nutritious and healthy choices as well. Now, this policy outlines clear guidelines for providing a sustainable and healthy conscious food options. Also, the guidance aimed to reduce healthy risk, support healthy growth, and ensure consistent practices across meals provided by centers, food brought home, of course, and items stored and shared during celebrations. Now, early education institutions across the UAE capital were also instructed by the Department of Education and Knowledge, which is ADEC, to implement a sweeping food and nutrition policy and ensure parents are involved in the decision related to their children's dietary habits too. Now, schools must clearly define and communicate the list of prohibited food and drink items to the staff and parents. They must also put in place regular monitoring and enforcement mechanisms as well. Oh my gosh. Okay, now let's get ready for this. So as per the policy, institutions must prohibit at least the following categories: sugar, sweetened drinks, like your fruit juices made from syrups, soft drinks, energy or sport drinks, except for isotonic sport drinks, caffeinated drinks, hot or iced coffee, hot or iced tea as well, food with added sugars, candies, sweets, marshmallows, caramel, cotton candy, lollipops, jelly or jellies, and chewing gum as well. Then chocolates, except dark chocolate is allowed in moderation, ice cream, your slushies and other processed frozen desserts, flavored or sweetened milk and yogurt is a no-no. Food excessively high in salt, which means your sodium. So you have your fried food, then you have, you know, that includes your fried chicken, chicken nuggets, falafel and samosas, fried or baked potatoes and corn-based snacks such as puffed corn bowls, potato chips and sticks, processed meats including hot dogs, deli meats and sausages, pickled vegetables too, and ultra-processed foods. So foods containing artificial sweeteners, preservatives, colors or flavors manufactured from chemicals. Now, food with added monosodium, that is your MSG, that is also not allowed. Then you have food containing the following food additives, like sunset yellow. So I'll tell you the numbers. This will be easier for you to understand. E110, E104, then E122. Also, Alora Red, which is E129, then you have E102 and E124. Okay, these are the codes, so you make sure when you are buying anything of that sort, if you notice any of these preservatives, or you know they are containing such preservatives in the food, you ditch them. Sauces such as mayonnaise, liquid or dried chili sauce, ketchup, except for low salt and low sugar options, ready-made sauces including ranch, jalapeno and Italian sauces, etc. Other prohibited items would be foods containing certain types of ethanol or its byproducts, all right. Foods containing hydrogenated fats, then you have honey for infants under 12 months, then you have certain sort of soy milk and sauces containing soy in its derivatives, and then you have nuts, foods that may pose choking hazards as well. The list is endless. What I'd request you quite literally is to start messaging me on 0588 686 1003. We'll try and send you this list, but when we come back, you know, I couldn't just stop at this. I wanted to do a little bit more research, trying to understand how is this really going to help us, you know, physical supermarkets versus online platforms versus unrestricted sales, and why does this really help, and how does the Nutrimark label system work, etc., etc. We're going to come back and delve straight into this, but for now it's time to get into more conversations lined up right next.
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0: 10:57 on the clock, and a very good morning to you. My name is Muriel Deeser, and you're listening to Talk 100.3. We're part of the Fun Asia Network. What a day this is turning out to be. Well, from speaking to you about quick fixes where your grocery items are concerned, I told you how you can use particular apps to scan the ingredients and know whether, you know, it is something that will be easily digestible or not. For example, EWG's Healthy Living is backed by a non-profit database. Now, this free app tracks hazard ratings and chemical risks specifically across food, household cleaners and cosmetics as well. And like this, I have several others as well doing the rounds. We also spoke to you about places that you can go and stargaze. Now, if you're not too sure what did you miss throughout the week, I did a roundup of the crypto markets. I spoke to you, I kind of broke it down and told you how do you get your hands on it. Also, Emirates, you know, opening the doors to go for you to go and purchase a flight ticket with your cryptocurrency, and what else can you do with your cryptos. If you are thinking of investing, how do you invest, or rather thinking of buying cryptos, how does it really work, which banks are more aligned with it. We also spoke to you about food poisoning, the risk and safety storage, and also what foods should you be avoiding and how do you kind of store them. Now, these were the basics. We had emotions, pain, somatic therapy that we spoke to you about it at length on the radio. J1 cards, benefits. Now, if you want to show, because we had questions coming in, hey Muriel, can I purchase something from Amazon all the way in US? And the answer is absolutely. Now, J1 cards, they process your payments internally within the country, and that's why the processing fee is a lot lesser. But if you want to use your J1 cards to, you know, buy something from abroad, then you require a J1 co-badged card, which is J1 co-badged alongside MasterCard or J1 co-badged alongside Visa cards as well. Spoke to you at length about UAE labor law guides, KHDA, the new rules, and also if you didn't get hold of their fact sheet, I think as a parent it's imperative you get your hands on that. We also spoke to you about education where kids are concerned and why is it important with the ask of a regular classrooms. Also speaking to you about etiquettes that are made. Al Hind coming up with a couple of changes. Montenegro opening its doors and why is it important. Also Google. We asked you a question. Do you know how Google makes some money? And I did a full dive of research into that, hoping that I added another feather to your already existing throne. And I will catch you on the other side, which is not tomorrow, but the after. Whatever it is, I keep saying this too shall pass. Chin up, and I'll see you on Monday, 7 a.m. on the dot. Until the next time, it's me, Muriel Singh. Bye for now.
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3: BBC News with Moira Alderson. A judge in the US state of New Mexico has fined Meta for failing to warn the public about the risks its platforms pose to children. He ruled that the conduct of the parent company of Facebook and Instagram amounted to a public nuisance. Meta said the claims against it misrepresent the facts and it had a record of protecting teens online. US researchers say they've used AI to design entirely new viruses. The breakthrough is being hailed as a scientific milestone, but has raised concerns about biosecurity. US-backed talks on a political transition in Venezuela have begun with a day of meetings at a military base in Caracas. The respective teams are led by the head of the National Assembly and a formerly exiled opposition figure. A Mexican former state governor, Angel Aguirre, has been arrested, accused of a cover-up in the infamous 12-year-old case of 43 missing students. They disappeared after being stopped by police. Protesters have clashed with police in Argentina's capital, Buenos Aires, as they opposed a bill that would overhaul property ownership. Demonstrators carried banners reading, "The homeland is not for sale." US police say a man has confessed to starting a wildfire that's destroyed 800 buildings near the northwestern city of Spokane. The suspect's defense lawyers have requested an evaluation of his mental state. The Moroccan state news agency says the country is ready to cooperate with Spain on the return of hundreds of unaccompanied children currently in the Spanish territory of Ceuta. It's struggling to look after the minors, who are among an influx of would-be migrants from Morocco last week. BBC News.
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1: BBC News with Moira Alderson. A judge in the US state of New Mexico has fined Meta for failing to warn the public about the risks its platforms pose to children. He ruled that the conduct of the parent company of Facebook and Instagram amounted to a public nuisance. Meta said the claims against it misrepresent the facts and it had a record of protecting teens online. US researchers say they've used AI to design entirely new viruses. The breakthrough is being hailed as a scientific milestone, but has raised concerns about biosecurity. US-backed talks on a political transition in Venezuela have begun with a day of meetings at a military base in Caracas. The respective teams are led by the head of the National Assembly and a formerly exiled opposition figure. A Mexican former state governor, Angel Aguirre, has been arrested, accused of a cover-up in the infamous 12-year-old case of 43 missing students. They disappeared after being stopped by police. Protesters have clashed with police in Argentina's capital, Buenos Aires, as they opposed a bill that would overhaul property ownership. Demonstrators carried banners reading, "The homeland is not for sale." US police say a man has confessed to starting a wildfire that's destroyed 800 buildings near the northwestern city of Spokane. The suspect's defense lawyers have requested an evaluation of his mental state. The Moroccan state news agency says the country is ready to cooperate with Spain on the return of hundreds of unaccompanied children currently in the Spanish territory of Ceuta. It's struggling to look after the minors, who are among an influx of would-be migrants from Morocco last week. BBC News.
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2: From the sports desk, this is Muriel Deesa. In football, European teams could still boycott competitions, including the World Cup, as UEFA says. FIFA's defence of its president, Gianni Infantino, changes nothing. The English FA has sent a letter withdrawing its support for Infantino in reaction to the planned sell-off stakes in the World Cup to private investors. European governing body UEFA said in a statement its condition had not been met despite Infantino's plan being aborted. Infantino had offered all associations $40 million if they backed a proposal for private investment in its tournaments, including the Men's and Women's World Cup through FFE subsidiary. In tennis, Jack Draper broke down in tears midway through his return to the court after long-term injury difficulties as he suffered a first-round exit at the Canadian Open. In his first appearance since June, the 24-year-old Briton took Francis Terence to three sets before recurring discomfort appeared to limit his play and he lost 6-3 to 6-6-2. Jack received a main draw wild card at the tournament in Montreal after a persistent arm injury kept him sidelined and caused his world ranking to drop from 4th to as low as 160th in a 12-month period. In Formula One, Max Verstappen has praised the rock-solid performances that have taken Kimi Antonelli to the top of Formula One's Drivers' Championship over the first half of 2026 season. The 19-year-old Antonelli, who is just in his second season of motorsports top level, has led the standings since the end of March and held a 50-point lead over Ferrari's Lewis Hamilton as the sport broke for summer. Antonelli joined Verstappen as the only driver to win a race as a teenager in the sport's history when he won his maiden Grand Prix in China with Mercedes, who turns 20 on August 25, since adding five more wins to his tally. In cricket, the dates for the Women's T20 Asia Cup has been confirmed by the Asian Cricket Council and will be held in Dubai from the 28th of August. The eight-team tournament will begin with a Group A encounter between Hong Kong, China and Thailand. The high-profile India vs Pakistan fixture in Group A will be on 5th September. All matches in the tournament will be played under lights, with the final on the

0: The high-profile India vs Pakistan fixture in Group A will be on 5th September. All matches in the tournament will be played under lights, with the final on the 13th of September. The matches will be played at the Dubai International Cricket Stadium with a start time of 6:30 p.m. local. In Group B, Sri Lanka and Bangladesh face off on the 6th of September. Indonesia and host UAE are the other two teams in Group B. The group stage will feature each team playing against the other once, with the top two teams qualifying into the semi-finals on the 10th of September, A1 versus B2 and A2 versus B1. This is the 6th edition of the Women's Asia Cup in the T20 format. Sri Lanka are defending champions. While Bangladesh won in 2018, India lead the pack with 3 wins in 2012, 2016 and 2022. And that's all from the Sports Desk with me, Muriel Deesa, only on Talk 100.3, part of the Fun Asia Network.
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2: BBC News with Moira Alderson. A judge in the US state of New Mexico has fined Meta for failing to warn the public about the risks its platforms pose to children. He ruled that the conduct of the parent company of Facebook and Instagram amounted to a public nuisance. Meta said the claims against it misrepresent the facts and it had a record of protecting teens online. US researchers say they've used AI to design entirely new viruses. The breakthrough is being hailed as a scientific milestone, but has raised concerns about biosecurity. US-backed talks on a political transition in Venezuela have begun with a day of meetings at a military base in Caracas. The respective teams are led by the head of the National Assembly and a formerly exiled opposition figure. A Mexican former state governor, Angel Aguirre, has been arrested, accused of a cover-up in the infamous 12-year-old case of 43 missing students. They disappeared after being stopped by police. Protesters have clashed with police in Argentina's capital, Buenos Aires, as they opposed a bill that would overhaul property ownership. Demonstrators carried banners reading, "The homeland is not for sale." US police say a man has confessed to starting a wildfire that's destroyed 800 buildings near the northwestern city of Spokane. The suspect's defense lawyers have requested an evaluation of his mental state. The Moroccan state news agency says the country is ready to cooperate with Spain on the return of hundreds of unaccompanied children currently in the Spanish territory of Ceuta. It's struggling to look after the minors, who are among an influx of would-be migrants from Morocco last week. BBC News.
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1: BBC News with Moira Alderson. A judge in the US state of New Mexico has fined Meta for failing to warn the public about the risks its platforms pose to children. He ruled that the conduct of the parent company of Facebook and Instagram amounted to a public nuisance. Meta said the claims against it misrepresent the facts and it had a record of protecting teens online. US researchers say they've used AI to design entirely new viruses. The breakthrough is being hailed as a scientific milestone, but has raised concerns about biosecurity. US-backed talks on a political transition in Venezuela have begun with a day of meetings at a military base in Caracas. The respective teams are led by the head of the National Assembly and a formerly exiled opposition figure. A Mexican former state governor, Angel Aguirre, has been arrested, accused of a cover-up in the infamous 12-year-old case of 43 missing students. They disappeared after being stopped by police. Protesters have clashed with police in Argentina's capital, Buenos Aires, as they opposed a bill that would overhaul property ownership. Demonstrators carried banners reading, "The homeland is not for sale." US police say a man has confessed to starting a wildfire that's destroyed 800 buildings near the northwestern city of Spokane. The suspect's defense lawyers have requested an evaluation of his mental state. The Moroccan state news agency says the country is ready to cooperate with Spain on the return of hundreds of unaccompanied children currently in the Spanish territory of Ceuta. It's struggling to look after the minors, who are among an influx of would-be migrants from Morocco last week. BBC News.
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2: BBC News with Moira Alderson. A judge in the US state of New Mexico has fined Meta for failing to warn the public about the risks its platforms pose to children. He ruled that the conduct of the parent company of Facebook and Instagram amounted to a public nuisance. Meta said the claims against it misrepresent the facts and it had a record of protecting teens online. US researchers say they've used AI to design entirely new viruses. The breakthrough is being hailed as a scientific milestone, but has raised concerns about biosecurity. US-backed talks on a political transition in Venezuela have begun with a day of meetings at a military base in Caracas. The respective teams are led by the head of the National Assembly and a formerly exiled opposition figure. A Mexican former state governor, Angel Aguirre, has been arrested, accused of a cover-up in the infamous 12-year-old case of 43 missing students. They disappeared after being stopped by police. Protesters have clashed with police in Argentina's capital, Buenos Aires, as they opposed a bill that would overhaul property ownership. Demonstrators carried banners reading, "The homeland is not for sale." US police say a man has confessed to starting a wildfire that's destroyed 800 buildings near the northwestern city of Spokane. The suspect's defense lawyers have requested an evaluation of his mental state. The Moroccan state news agency says the country is ready to cooperate with Spain on the return of hundreds of unaccompanied children currently in the Spanish territory of Ceuta. It's struggling to look after the minors, who are among an influx of would-be migrants from Morocco last week. BBC News.
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1: BBC News with Moira Alderson. A judge in the US state of New Mexico has fined Meta for failing to warn the public about the risks its platforms pose to children. He ruled that the conduct of the parent company of Facebook and Instagram amounted to a public nuisance. Meta said the claims against it misrepresent the facts and it had a record of protecting teens online. US researchers say they've used AI to design entirely new viruses. The breakthrough is being hailed as a scientific milestone, but has raised concerns about biosecurity. US-backed talks on a political transition in Venezuela have begun with a day of meetings at a military base in Caracas. The respective teams are led by the head of the National Assembly and a formerly exiled opposition figure. A Mexican former state governor, Angel Aguirre, has been arrested, accused of a cover-up in the infamous 12-year-old case of 43 missing students. They disappeared after being stopped by police. Protesters have clashed with police in Argentina's capital, Buenos Aires, as they opposed a bill that would overhaul property ownership. Demonstrators carried banners reading, "The homeland is not for sale." US police say a man has confessed to starting a wildfire that's destroyed 800 buildings near the northwestern city of Spokane. The suspect's defense lawyers have requested an evaluation of his mental state. The Moroccan state news agency says the country is ready to cooperate with Spain on the return of hundreds of unaccompanied children currently in the Spanish territory of Ceuta. It's struggling to look after the minors, who are among an influx of would-be migrants from Morocco last week. BBC News.
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2: BBC News with Moira Alderson. A judge in the US state of New Mexico has fined Meta for failing to warn the public about the risks its platforms pose to children. He ruled that the conduct of the parent company of Facebook and Instagram amounted to a public nuisance. Meta said the claims against it misrepresent the facts and it had a record of protecting teens online. US researchers say they've used AI to design entirely new viruses. The breakthrough is being hailed as a scientific milestone, but has raised concerns about biosecurity. US-backed talks on a political transition in Venezuela have begun with a day of meetings at a military base in Caracas. The respective teams are led by the head of the National Assembly and a formerly exiled opposition figure. A Mexican former state governor, Angel Aguirre, has been arrested, accused of a cover-up in the infamous 12-year-old case of 43 missing students. They disappeared after being stopped by police. Protesters have clashed with police in Argentina's capital, Buenos Aires, as they opposed a bill that would overhaul property ownership. Demonstrators carried banners reading, "The homeland is not for sale." US police say a man has confessed to starting a wildfire that's destroyed 800 buildings near the northwestern city of Spokane. The suspect's defense lawyers have requested an evaluation of his mental state. The Moroccan state news agency says the country is ready to cooperate with Spain on the return of hundreds of unaccompanied children currently in the Spanish territory of Ceuta. It's struggling to look after the minors, who are among an influx of would-be migrants from Morocco last week. BBC News.
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1: BBC News with Govinda Gill. In its continuing campaign to obliterate Russia's biggest online retailer, Ukraine has hit the farthest Wildberries warehouse so far, its Yekaterinburg hub in the Urals, up to 2,000 kilometres away. The health ministry in Kinshasa has confirmed that the number of infections in the Congolese Ebola outbreak has passed 4,000. This makes it the second largest Ebola outbreak ever, behind the West African one decade ago. Saudi Arabia, Turkey and Pakistan are expected to announce a joint defence agreement today. This comes against the backdrop of the Iran war, which has drawn in Saudi Arabia and disrupted shipping through the Strait of Hormuz and the Red Sea. Officials in Sri Lanka say at least three inmates have died following unrest in two separate prisons, the latest in the growing trouble in the country's jails. 18 Pacific Island foreign ministers have failed to agree on a joint statement condemning China's recent test of a nuclear-capable missile in the region. Nauru and Kiribati are said to have rebuffed a planned statement of concern. The British government has called on council leaders in central London to work with pubs as it wades into a row about limits on people drinking while standing up. There's been a backlash to proposals encouraging bar staff to put out tables and chairs instead. That's the latest. World news from the BBC.
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2: BBC News with Govinda Gill. In its continuing campaign to obliterate Russia's biggest online retailer, Ukraine has hit the farthest Wildberries warehouse so far, its Yekaterinburg hub in the Urals, up to 2,000 kilometres away. The health ministry in Kinshasa has confirmed that the number of infections in the Congolese Ebola outbreak has passed 4,000. This makes it the second largest Ebola outbreak ever, behind the West African one decade ago. Saudi Arabia, Turkey and Pakistan are expected to announce a joint defence agreement today. This comes against the backdrop of the Iran war, which has drawn in Saudi Arabia and disrupted shipping through the Strait of Hormuz and the Red Sea. Officials in Sri Lanka say at least three inmates have died following unrest in two separate prisons, the latest in the growing trouble in the country's jails. 18 Pacific Island foreign ministers have failed to agree on a joint statement condemning China's recent test of a nuclear-capable missile in the region. Nauru and Kiribati are said to have rebuffed a planned statement of concern. The British government has called on council leaders in central London to work with pubs as it wades into a row about limits on people drinking while standing up. There's been a backlash to proposals encouraging bar staff to put out tables and chairs instead. That's the latest. World news from the BBC.
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1: BBC News with Govinda Gill. In its continuing campaign to obliterate Russia's biggest online retailer, Ukraine has hit the farthest Wildberries warehouse so far, its Yekaterinburg hub in the Urals, up to 2,000 kilometres away. The health ministry in Kinshasa has confirmed that the number of infections in the Congolese Ebola outbreak has passed 4,000. This makes it the second largest Ebola outbreak ever, behind the West African one decade ago. Saudi Arabia, Turkey and Pakistan are expected to announce a joint defence agreement today. This comes against the backdrop of the Iran war, which has drawn in Saudi Arabia and disrupted shipping through the Strait of Hormuz and the Red Sea. Officials in Sri Lanka say at least three inmates have died following unrest in two separate prisons, the latest in the growing trouble in the country's jails. 18 Pacific Island foreign ministers have failed to agree on a joint statement condemning China's recent test of a nuclear-capable missile in the region. Nauru and Kiribati are said to have rebuffed a planned statement of concern. The British government has called on council leaders in central London to work with pubs as it wades into a row about limits on people drinking while standing up. There's been a backlash to proposals encouraging bar staff to put out tables and chairs instead. That's the latest. World News from the BBC.
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2: BBC News with Govinda Gill. In its continuing campaign to obliterate Russia's biggest online retailer, Ukraine has hit the farthest Wildberries warehouse so far, its Yekaterinburg hub in the Urals, up to 2,000 kilometres away. The health ministry in Kinshasa has confirmed that the number of infections in the Congolese Ebola outbreak has passed 4,000. This makes it the second largest Ebola outbreak ever, behind the West African one decade ago. Saudi Arabia, Turkey and Pakistan are expected to announce a joint defence agreement today. This comes against the backdrop of the Iran war, which has drawn in Saudi Arabia and disrupted shipping through the Strait of Hormuz and the Red Sea. Officials in Sri Lanka say at least three inmates have died following unrest in two separate prisons, the latest in the growing trouble in the country's jails. 18 Pacific Island foreign ministers have failed to agree on a joint statement condemning China's recent test of a nuclear-capable missile in the region. Nauru and Kiribati are said to have rebuffed a planned statement of concern. The British government has called on council leaders in central London to work with pubs as it wades into a row about limits on people drinking while standing up. There's been a backlash to proposals encouraging bar staff to put out tables and chairs instead. That's the latest. World news from the BBC.
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1: BBC News with Govinda Gill. In its continuing campaign to obliterate Russia's biggest online retailer, Ukraine has hit the farthest Wildberries warehouse so far, its Yekaterinburg hub in the Urals, up to 2,000 kilometres away. The health ministry in Kinshasa has confirmed that the number of infections in the Congolese Ebola outbreak has passed 4,000. This makes it the second largest Ebola outbreak ever, behind the West African one decade ago. Saudi Arabia, Turkey and Pakistan are expected to announce a joint defence agreement today. This comes against the backdrop of the Iran war, which has drawn in Saudi Arabia and disrupted shipping through the Strait of Hormuz and the Red Sea. Officials in Sri Lanka say at least three inmates have died following unrest in two separate prisons, the latest in the growing trouble in the country's jails. 18 Pacific Island foreign ministers have failed to agree on a joint statement condemning China's recent test of a nuclear-capable missile in the region. Nauru and Kiribati are said to have rebuffed a planned statement of concern. The British government has called on council leaders in central London to work with pubs as it wades into a row about limits on people drinking while standing up. There's been a backlash to proposals encouraging bar staff to put out tables and chairs instead. That's the latest world news from the BBC.
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1: BBC News with Govinda Gill. Police in Thailand say a student has killed seven people in a northern Bangkok suburb, including teachers at his school and earlier two of his grandparents. The 14-year-old then shot himself. Nine people are in a critical condition. Thailand's Prime Minister said the shooter's friend had told police he'd been under great stress. He said his actions suggested he'd clearly planned the attack. The Africa Centres for Disease Control says communities must play a bigger role in tackling the rapidly spreading Ebola outbreak in eastern Congo. Its head told the BBC that involving village leaders could help counter misinformation, detect cases early, and promote safer burial practices. In its continuing campaign to obliterate Russia's biggest online retailer, Ukraine has hit the farthest Wildberries warehouse so far. It's Yekaterinburg hub in the Urals, up to 2,000 kilometres away. Human rights groups have accused Ethiopia of trying to silence critical reporting following the alleged abduction and assault of an independent news editor. Norway's Football Federation has called on Gianni Infantino to resign after he scrapped plans to sell stakes in FIFA's tournaments. It said there was no coming back for the FIFA president. The contents of a 162-year-old bottle of Guinness recovered from a shipwreck off the southeast coast of England are being analysed to see if they could still be drinkable. The bottle was discovered by a Belgium underwater photographer. BBC News.
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1: BBC News with Govinda Gill. Police in Thailand say a student has killed seven people in a northern Bangkok suburb, including teachers at his school and earlier two of his grandparents. The 14-year-old then shot himself. Nine people are in a critical condition. Thailand's Prime Minister said the shooter's friend had told police he'd been under great stress. He said his actions suggested he'd clearly planned the attack. The Africa Centres for Disease Control says communities must play a bigger role in tackling the rapidly spreading Ebola outbreak in eastern Congo. Its head told the BBC that involving village leaders could help counter misinformation, detect cases early, and promote safer burial practices. In its continuing campaign to obliterate Russia's biggest online retailer, Ukraine has hit the farthest Wildberries warehouse so far. It's Yekaterinburg hub in the Urals, up to 2,000 kilometres away. Human rights groups have accused Ethiopia of trying to silence critical reporting following the alleged abduction and assault of an independent news editor. Norway's Football Federation has called on Gianni Infantino to resign after he scrapped plans to sell stakes in FIFA's tournaments. It said there was no coming back for the FIFA president. The contents of a 162-year-old bottle of Guinness recovered from a shipwreck off the southeast coast of England are being analysed to see if they could still be drinkable. The bottle was discovered by a Belgium underwater photographer. BBC News.
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2: BBC News with Govinda Gill. Police in Thailand say a student has killed seven people in a northern Bangkok suburb, including teachers at his school and earlier two of his grandparents. The 14-year-old then shot himself. Nine people are in a critical condition. Thailand's Prime Minister said the shooter's friend had told police he'd been under great stress. He said his actions suggested he'd clearly planned the attack. The Africa Centres for Disease Control says communities must play a bigger role in tackling the rapidly spreading Ebola outbreak in eastern Congo. Its head told the BBC that involving village leaders could help counter misinformation, detect cases early, and promote safer burial practices. In its continuing campaign to obliterate Russia's biggest online retailer, Ukraine has hit the farthest Wildberries warehouse so far. It's Yekaterinburg hub in the Urals, up to 2,000 kilometres away. Human rights groups have accused Ethiopia of trying to silence critical reporting following the alleged abduction and assault of an independent news editor. Norway's Football Federation has called on Gianni Infantino to resign after he scrapped plans to sell stakes in FIFA's tournaments. It said there was no coming back for the FIFA president. The contents of a 162-year-old bottle of Guinness recovered from a shipwreck off the southeast coast of England are being analysed to see if they could still be drinkable. The bottle was discovered by a Belgium underwater photographer. BBC News.
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1: BBC News with Govinder Gill. Police in Thailand say a student has killed seven people in a northern Bangkok suburb, including teachers at his school and earlier two of his grandparents. The 14-year-old then shot himself. Nine people are in a critical condition. Thailand's prime minister said the shooter's friend had told police he'd been under great stress. He said his actions suggested he'd clearly planned the attack. The Africa Centres for Disease Control says communities must play a bigger role in tackling the rapidly spreading Ebola outbreak in eastern Congo. Its head told the BBC that involving village leaders could help counter misinformation, detect cases early, and promote safer burial practices. In its continuing campaign to obliterate Russia's biggest online retailer, Ukraine has hit the farthest Wildberries warehouse so far. It's Yekaterinburg hub in the Urals, up to 2,000 kilometres away. Human rights groups have accused Ethiopia of trying to silence critical reporting following the alleged abduction and assault of an independent news editor. Norway's Football Federation has called on Gianni Infantino to resign after he scrapped plans to sell stakes in FIFA's tournaments. It said there was no coming back for the FIFA president. The contents of a 162-year-old bottle of Guinness recovered from a shipwreck off the southeast coast of England are being analysed to see if they could still be drinkable. The bottle was discovered by a Belgium underwater photographer. BBC News.
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2: BBC News with Govinda Gill. Police in Thailand say a student has killed seven people in a northern Bangkok suburb, including teachers at his school and earlier two of his grandparents. The 14-year-old then shot himself. Nine people are in a critical condition. Thailand's Prime Minister said the shooter's friend had told police he'd been under great stress. He said his actions suggested he'd clearly planned the attack. The Africa Centres for Disease Control says communities must play a bigger role in tackling the rapidly spreading Ebola outbreak in eastern Congo. Its head told the BBC that involving village leaders could help counter misinformation, detect cases early, and promote safer burial practices. In its continuing campaign to obliterate Russia's biggest online retailer, Ukraine has hit the farthest Wildberries warehouse so far. It's Yekaterinburg hub in the Urals, up to 2,000 kilometres away. Human rights groups have accused Ethiopia of trying to silence critical reporting following the alleged abduction and assault of an independent news editor. Norway's Football Federation has called on Gianni Infantino to resign after he scrapped plans to sell stakes in FIFA's tournaments. It said there was no coming back for the FIFA president. The contents of a 162-year-old bottle of Guinness recovered from a shipwreck off the southeast coast of England are being analysed to see if they could still be drinkable. The bottle was discovered by a Belgium underwater photographer. BBC News.
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1: BBC News with Govinda Gill. Police in Thailand say a student has killed seven people in a northern Bangkok suburb, including teachers at his school and earlier two of his grandparents. The 14-year-old then shot himself. Nine people are in a critical condition. Thailand's Prime Minister said the shooter's friend had told police he'd been under great stress. He said his actions suggested he'd clearly planned the attack. The Africa Centres for Disease Control says communities must play a bigger role in tackling the rapidly spreading Ebola outbreak in eastern Congo. Its head told the BBC that involving village leaders could help counter misinformation, detect cases early, and promote safer burial practices. In its continuing campaign to obliterate Russia's biggest online retailer, Ukraine has hit the farthest Wildberries warehouse so far. It's Yekaterinburg hub in the Urals, up to 2,000 kilometres away. Human rights groups have accused Ethiopia of trying to silence critical reporting following the alleged abduction and assault of an independent news editor. Norway's Football Federation has called on Gianni Infantino to resign after he scrapped plans to sell stakes in FIFA's tournaments. It said there was no coming back for the FIFA president. The contents of a 162-year-old bottle of Guinness recovered from a shipwreck off the southeast coast of England are being analysed to see if they could still be drinkable. The bottle was discovered by a Belgium underwater photographer. BBC News.
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